0: symptoms before being taken to the airport and flown to Europe, including to a special medical centre in Madrid. Other nations like Australia have been invited to organise air transport for their citizens to be taken back home. The Department of Foreign Affairs and Trade has sent staff here to assist, but hasn't explained how it's planning to help. Officials around the world are tracing the movements of dozens of people who disembarked the ship when it docked in St Helena before the outbreak was reported. Josh Bavis in Tenerife.
1: Overseas, the Pentagon has begun releasing what it says are never-before-seen files, documenting reports of UFO sightings from US military bases around the world. The trove contains images, videos, and declassified witness reports about sightings dating back to the 1940s. A note accompanying each clip declares the description provided is for informational purposes only. Pope Leo has hosted US Secretary of State Marco Rubio at the Vatican in what's seen as an attempt to improve relations with Washington. President Trump has repeatedly criticised the pontiff over the Iran war in recent weeks. Mr. Rubio spent 2.5 hours in talks with the Pope and the Vatican's top diplomats. State Department sources told the Washington Post the discussions were constructive and friendly and ran well over their allotted time. China has freed the last two leaders of a church in the city of Linfen, which 100 police officers raided nearly 4 years ago. They were arrested and charged with fraud, which is a common accusation against church members who refused to join the state-controlled church. Their families said the spirits were high and their faith strong, and they called for all jailed Christians to be set free. In sport, Parramatta has defeated North Queensland in a Round 10 NRL thriller. Andrew Lucas reports.
2: The Eels have beaten the Cowboys 33-30 in a heart-stopping Golden Point clash in Townsville. It was 30-all after regulation time before Mitchell Moses nailed the match-winning field goal in the 81st minute. The drama wasn't over as Parramatta were then awarded a penalty goal for foul play. For the Cowboys, Jason Tamalolo became the most capped Cowboy in history. Earlier, the Roosters made it 6 wins in a row, defeating the Titans 28-12 in Gosford.
1: Andrew Lucas with that report. That's the latest Vision National News. I'm Jaden James.
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7: Heading for a sunny day today. Temperatures between 19 and 22. There was some fog early this morning and some patches of frost, mainly around the Upper Hunter. But it promises to be. I've just ducked outside very quickly and it looks like it's going to be a gorgeous day. So however you are spending the day before Mother's Day, please know that you're going to have a wonderful day. I know that people in my life are heading for a barbecue at Black Butt, so hope they have a wonderful time there. And to anyone else, maybe let me know what you're doing. How are you celebrating Mother's Day? I'd also love to dedicate a song to the mums out there. If you are a mum, if you would like a song dedicated to you or a shout-out to your own mum or a mum in your world, please let us know. I dedicated it, the opening prayer this morning was prayers for people like mums who have lost a child, mums who are estranged from their children, for the mums, people, families that have lost a mum, for example. So lots of people that we want to keep in mind, particularly want to dedicate this next, as we come into the next hour of the Saturday brunch, to Sue, the wife of Rick, who was home from hospital and is now at home and able to enjoy Mother's Day at home with her family. So to Sue and all the mums that are maybe doing it tough with any sort of illness or sickness, we pray for you. We keep you all our thoughts in our prayers. I was talking to one of our supporters during the week and want to keep Jocelyn in our thoughts and prayers as well, so that she gets a clean bill of health and full recovery. So coming up, appropriately, as we get into the next hour of the Saturday Brunch, Elevation Worship, Alleluia. You're on Rema, Newcastle. 997, it's good to be with you.

Special prayer now for those who have lost mums. For those navigating the quiet ache of a chair left empty, we ask for your divine comfort and the peace that passes all understanding. So we pray for all those who tomorrow for Mother's Day will be remembering a mother who is no longer with them. You're on the Saturday Brunch with David McGovern, and this is Rima Newcastle 99.7, where we are speaking life, including with this song, Emerson Day, Get Behind Me.

0: parents, here's a great opportunity for you to discover a school that will prepare your child for life beyond the school gate. 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

0: New World Sun, and an interesting track there called Radio Ghost Town. And before that was a gentleman by the name of, with the wonderful name of Nathan Plumridge. Nathan Plumridge and his song Jesus in These Shoes, that also featured Compliments of Gus, one of the Christian bands that have been around for a while. And you're on Rima Newcastle 99.7. Good morning. My name is David McGovern, and this is Rima, where we are speaking life. And a special edition, Mother's Day edition of the Saturday Brunch, where we are dedicating songs and acknowledging and issuing shout-outs to mums. And we're also doing acknowledging those in different circumstances in their relationship with their mother, or different circumstances for mums. We have already prayed for those who have lost mums. We also want to remember those who are estranged from their children, because coming up soon, we've got a song by Jeremy Camp, When You Speak. And as I was getting that track ready to play, I was thinking about the way in which the things that we say and the things that we, as much as the things that we do, can be a source of encouragement or a source of conflict and tension. And as mums and as parents, there is a real, I guess, onus or a real obligation on us, responsibility on us, to be so mindful about the way that we speak to those that we are raising, those that we are nurturing, our children. So for the mums out there, and mums, now a special prayer for mums who might be, for some reason, whatever circumstances have led you to this place, we want to offer a prayer for those who are estranged from their children. And in the midst of complicated relationships and painful silences, we pray for healing, we pray for hope, and we pray for the grace to fill the gaps that words cannot reach. So that's for the mums out there. If you're listening and you are someone that is feeling a little bit of distance between you and your children, we pray that tomorrow won't be as much of a wrench of a day as you might feel that it's going to be. And we pray that there is a reconciliation and a healing. Coming up now, Jeremy Camp, When You Speak.
1: I find it's always the lie that is loudest. 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I lean in,

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0: Ah, oh, I love that song. We Are Messengers. Faith, Hope, Love. Played that on Laurel's show. Well, Laurel played it on her show on Thursday when I had the privilege of being a guest on air for Laurel's penultimate show, as we called it. And Laurel finished up with us yesterday after seven years of much joy and delight. And a real treasure she has been to the Rema Airwaves. And so I send a special shout out to Laurel, who I know will be marking Mother's Day tomorrow with her children, who became such a part of the fabric that the quilt that Laurel knitted, the patchwork quilt that Laurel knitted as she was on air over those 7 years. And many of those pieces of fabric that were the metaphorical, I'm talking about, of course, the metaphorical fabric that she included in her quilt were her children and her husband, Gavin. So we just want to acknowledge Laurel. And Laurel, I hope you, if you are listening, I hope you have a wonderful Mother's Day tomorrow and all the best for your future endeavours and future efforts. God is holding you in the palm of his hand. Coming up soon, got a song by Forrest Frank. Opened the show with his song Thankful. But it's another one of his, one of those collaborations that I mentioned at the beginning of the show, which seemed to be quite prolific in Christian music at the moment. Forrest Frank and the Figs, that will be coming up soon. But I just played We Are Messengers, Faith, Hope, Love, three wonderful quality spiritual gifts, definitely. And I love that song, playing that song with Ollie and I. We're in the car on our way to Rumpus. We often will play that, and he knows how to sing along to that quite well as well. But three people that I would like to, three mums that have been, that I've had details about, would like to acknowledge this morning in this special Mother's Day edition of the Saturday Brunch. They include Monique, Joanne, and Jane. So for those mums, I hope you have a wonderful Mother's Day tomorrow, ladies, each of you in your respective contexts and your respective families. Monique, Jane, and Joanne, I hope you have a wonderful Mother's Day. Coming up now, as I mentioned, Forrest Frank, as we enter the second hour, well into the second hour of the Saturday Brunch. Coming up in the third hour, the final hour, I'll be giving a special Mother's Day pack, prize pack. It's actually an Amy Grant giveaway. We're getting a little bit of a throwback to Amy Grant in the third hour, because she has a new album released, and I'll be telling you a bit more about that. That's in the final hour of the Saturday Brunch. But for now, here's Forrest Frank and the Figs.
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0: Oh, wow. That's a long song, but it's a beautiful song. DC Talk, the great DC Talk and My Will. Hey, folks, if you'd like to, we'd like me to dedicate a song to a mother in your life, please do feel free to reach out on 0435 777 997, as Mary Jane did earlier in this show, and answered the question for me, which was, what's the best thing about being a mum? And also, what's the greatest gift that your mum taught you or gave you? So if you'd like to answer either of those questions, or maybe just simply send a message that tells me, this is my mum, insert name, and I'll dedicate a song to her as you prepare to celebrate Mother's Day tomorrow, as we all prepare to celebrate Mother's Day tomorrow. And I'd like to make one of those people that I would like to offer a shout out to, two people, in fact, two mums, Evelyn and Claire. They are among the list of people that I'd like to dedicate songs to. And so I hope that they respectively have wonderful Mother's Days tomorrow as well. After the announcements, some Mercy Me and some Torrin Wills.
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2: In this bulletin, Nigel Farage's Reform Party making big gains in English council elections, and the Eels claim victory in Townsville. With more, I'm Jaden James. One Nation is poised to win a crucial by-election today, which would hand the party another seat in federal parliament. Michael Packey reports from Albury.
3: Poll after poll shows One Nation is on track to claim the regional New South Wales seat of Farrer, with David Farley set to join Barnaby Joyce as the party's second MP in the lower house. The 69-year-old businessman has come under greater scrutiny in the lead-up to today's federal by-election, with questions over his political history and level of support for One Nation's policy platform. The by-election was called after former member Susan Lee quit politics following her dumping as Liberal leader in February. With the Libs on the nose, the contest is shaping up to be a battle between Mr. Farley and independent candidate Michelle Millthorpe. Michael Packey, Albury.
2: The Royal Commission into the Bondi terror attack will now investigate whether intelligence agencies failed to act on warnings before the tragedy. Hearings starting later this month will scrutinise why the two alleged shooters were not intercepted despite their extremist ties, and why high-risk security assessments from the Chanukah by the Sea event were reportedly overlooked. The New South Wales government is tipping nearly $40 million into the firearms registry to enforce strict new gun laws. The funding will secure 22 additional staff to manage more frequent licence renewals and conduct rigorous audits on existing gun owners. UK Prime Minister Sir Keir Starmer says he won't be walking away despite landslide losses in local elections across his country. Nigel Farage's Reform UK party has emerged the big winner, claiming more than 1,400 English seats. Starmer says he takes full responsibility for the results.
4: We must reflect and we must respond. I think the vast majority of people do understand that we face huge challenges as a country. We've had a series of economic shocks in recent years, and there's a very difficult international situation that we face.
2: Labor lost more than 1,300 seats, and the Conservatives losing over 500. Family Voice Australia Mother of the Year Miranda Whittington, who has raised 10 children, has some advice for Christian mums on the eve of Mother's Day. The pastor's wife and mentor to mothers told Vision Radio she gets her strength from a Bible verse that describes a wife and mother as a fruitful vine.
5: I love Psalm 128. The model I have is of a vineyard. A vineyard speaks of generation to generation and leaving a legacy and a heritage. God sees us as a vineyard because we are the ones who manage the vineyard and create the opportunities for our children for generations to come.
2: Miranda also adheres to the advice of Deuteronomy 6 to write God's commandments on her heart and to get them inside her children. To sport, the Eels are relishing in the glory of an NRL breakthrough victory over the Cowboys on enemy turf. It was skipper Mitch Moses who got the job done in Golden Point. It was skipper Mitch Moses who got the job done in Golden Point before an additional penalty made the score 33-30 at the siren. Parramatta coach Jason Riles says it's a performance best described by two words.
6: Relief and pride, just at how hard they fought and how we never gave up. And we've been trying to do that the last couple of weeks.
2: In last night's other clash, the Roosters made it 6 wins in a row, defeating the Titans 28-12 in Gosford. And in tennis, Australia's Alexander Vukic has been eliminated from the Italian Open. That's the latest Vision National News. I'm Jaden James.
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7: We're heading for and already experiencing a sunny day with temperatures between 19 and 22. So it's going to be a lovely day. There was some fog and frost early this morning, mainly about the Upper Hunter. Tomorrow's temperature, let's see what's tomorrow is going to be. Tomorrow it's going to be, let me just, there we go. Mostly sunny as well, the chance of morning fog and a medium chance of showers along the coastal fringe in the afternoon and evening, but near zero chance of rain elsewhere. Temperatures tomorrow, will be between, it will reach the low 20s. So daytime temperatures reach the low 20s tomorrow. So another nice day for Mother's Day. And I have been dedicating this edition of the Saturday Brunch to mums out there. And as we begin the third and final hour of the Saturday Brunch, I'd like to just offer this prayer for mums who have lost, who have had to say goodbye to a child. My own mum has experienced this heartache, as did my late wife, Selena. We lift up mothers who have had to say goodbye to a child. Lord, hold them in your arms, be near to the brokenhearted, and provide them with the strength to endure. And we pray for all mums that tomorrow, for whom Mother's Day tomorrow will be a day of mourning, a day of grief perhaps, a day of sadness, a day of regret. We pray for those mums as we continue in the third and final hour. And if you'd like to acknowledge your mum in some way, please send me a text on 0435 777 997, and I'd be delighted to share with the listeners, Remnant listeners, about naming and calling out your mum or the special mother in your world. In whatever context that might be, you may want to acknowledge or remember a mum who's no longer with us. You may want to acknowledge a mum that is perhaps doing it a little bit tougher, maybe is unwell. We can offer prayers for those mothers as well. After some announcements, Zach Williams and Bay Turner.
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7: And here is a special dedication for Doris and Janine, two mums out there that will be celebrating in style tomorrow, I have no doubt. This is Zach Williams, Wait For Me, featuring Ben Fuller. Coming up next, Bay Turner.

Bay Turner, praise the Lord. And that was actually, it had a little bit of, in brackets, Sunday Prelude. And coming up next, Chris Tomlin's song, Made to Worship. And I just want to, I've just had the privilege of reading a few messages of people that are coming in and sending in dedications or shout-outs to their mums, some who are still with us and some who are no longer with us, who have been called home to the Lord. And one of the things that I'm noticing is the influence of mothers in shaping the faith journey and guiding the faith journey of the people that are sending these messages in. It's a real privilege to sit and read these messages. So thank you to those, some of those people that have responded to the question of what's the greatest gift your mum has given you. And in some instances, it's to do with the faith that the person still holds onto. And I've also got asked the question of what's the best part about being a mum. And one of those people who has responded to the question of what's the best part about being a mum is Joanne. And she says, the best thing about being a mum is watching my gorgeous son grow and becoming a loving, caring, kind young man. It is such a privilege to be a mum. And those mums who have influenced us, this next song is for all those mums who have played a part in shaping and guiding and mentoring their young ones in the faith journey of faith. I see Ren doing that with Ollie, constantly taking him to Atrium and other spaces where he can be influenced in his faith. And there's one message here from Linda. It's a great example of Christ's ministry of servant leadership, which a mother is such a wonderful privilege to be able to offer to their children, to their families. Linda writes that my mum developed Alzheimer's disease at the age of 55 when I was just 16. She was a very gentle lady, and I remember how patient she was with me, especially when I wet the bed, which was quite often, until I was 10. She would whisper softly to me and tell me it was all right as she helped me change my pyjamas and pulled off the bed linen to tuck me back up. She was always present to me when I needed her, even with the busyness of raising six children. She would always give me a soft hug. Love, my mum. That's a beautiful tribute, Linda, and I hope that you, as a mum, have a wonderful Mother's Day tomorrow, and that Mike, I'm not sure, and your family will no doubt spoil you and make you feel extremely special, but that's a lovely tribute to your mum. So to Linda's mum, for all the mums that have guided us and influenced us in our journey with the Lord, here's Chris Tomlin, Made to Worship.

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1: Among the tributes that I've been getting throughout the morning, it's been great to, been a real privilege. So many people have been sending in messages saying they'd like an acknowledgement of this particular woman in their world as a mum. They've been also been responses to the two questions that I've been posing, which is what's the best part about being a mum? So many mums have responded to that, and I'll get to a few more of their responses soon. Others have also responded to the question, what's the greatest gift that your mum has given you? But one of the responses hasn't come from a mum. It's actually come from the husband and the father, and that has been and Kevin. Kevin writes that my wife Dixie and I were married 61 years yesterday, so the same day that my mum turned 80, May the 8th, Kevin and Dixie got married. So congratulations for yesterday. Happy anniversary to Kevin and Dixie. And he goes on to write, she has been an amazing mother to our children, our grandchildren, and our great-grandchildren. What a legacy, hey? My memories of my mum was her saying, this is Kevin now going on to talk about his mum. He says that my memories of my mum was her saying, if you don't stop crying, I will give you something to cry about. Thank God for mothers, Kevin writes. Now, Kevin is a man that I know through church, and he's a man of great conviction, a great faith, and he's certainly a man who shows in that response, shows a certain fiery resolve, a fiery passion and dedication for his walk with the Lord. So this song is for Kevin, but it's also for Dixie. Happy anniversary to them both for yesterday, and wishing Dixie a wonderful Mother's Day tomorrow, and also for Kevin, thinking of Kevin's mum as well. So this one's for you, Kevin, and for your mum, and for Dixie. This is for King and Country. For a man who's on fire, this is A World on Fire. On Rimmie Newcastle, Saturday Brunch. And David Mama-

Some great lyrics in there for and moments of prayer that we can all consider, ever found, and resolution. Some of the lyrics, lines include, "Won't let fear hold my heart back. This is my resolution. Won't follow the ghosts of my past. This is my resolution." Very, very profound. Great song. Very catchy. Hadn't heard that before, but it's a delight to bring that to you on this special Mother's Day edition of the Saturday Brunch. Someone else that has messaged in and responded to the questions, the two questions that I've been posing throughout the show: what is the best part about being a mum, and what is the greatest gift your mum has given you? And someone who has also responded, and I'm going to dedicate this next song to Joanne, but also to her beautiful mum, Dawn, who is 94 years young. And Joanne has written in her message to me, she says that Dawn was deeply loved by her husband Joe for 68 years of marriage. Isn't that a wonderful milestone? Mum and Dad were an amazing couple who did their best, but since Dad's death in 2017, Mum has shown me the importance in treasuring memories while living in the present and finding small joys in everyday life. Mum's motto as a mother of eight was, "I can, I will, and I must." And Joanne goes on to say, she says, "I'm deeply blessed to call her my mum. Naturally, I am her favourite," Joanne says. And then in brackets, she does actually add the disclaimer, actually, she has eight favourites. So Joanne is making it clear that to Dawn, they're all her children are equally loved, as we all are as children of God as well. God loves us all equally and unconditionally, just as Dawn loves all her children, especially Joanne, equally and unconditionally. So here's one for Dawn and here's one for Joanne on this Mother's Day edition of the Saturday Brunch. Good morning. You're with David McGovern and we're in the final half hour of this show. But here's Phil Wickham, and this is for all the great things that our parents, particularly our mums, do for us, asked and unasked.

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0: Franny Cash, good woman. And that goes out to all the good women that we're hearing about this morning, all the mums that are being acknowledged and celebrated today on the Saturday brunch, but also more importantly tomorrow being celebrated as mums in our lives. And we want to just to take a moment, and as I have been all this edition of the Saturday brunch, acknowledging and doing shout outs to the mums in our world, mums that are perhaps doing it a little bit tougher because they have lost a child, because they might be estranged from their children, from their family in some way. There might be some particular challenges. So we think of those mums. We think of those mums and uphold in prayer those mums who are no longer with us. I just read a beautiful reflection about, I might come to that in a little bit, about mothers that have been called to their eternal glory. So we think of those mums, those families that are impacted by the loss of a mother. And we also want to acknowledge those good women, those mothers that I have the privilege of working alongside here in my volunteering at REMA. They include the wonderful Wendy, Rochelle, Chloe and Maria. They're some of the women that actually work here in REMA, but there's also women that make it possible for the men in their world to be here as well. So we acknowledge the mothers that are part of the families of Shane and Rick and Aaron and Ryan and also Peter. So they're also people that we want to celebrate, and they're the good women. That was Franny Cash, good woman. Coming up next, some Danny Gokey, who was in a town for REMA some months ago, maybe last year, I think it was. Danny Gokey, he's coming up with a song. And also Pete McCready, who is a local lad, keeping those local connections happening. Pete McCready and his new song, Good to Be Alive, doing big things at the moment. I think he's on tour in Europe, perhaps with his fiancée or his girlfriend. So that's Pete McCready, and he's coming up very soon after these announcements.
1: 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Speaking life.

0: alive.
1: Pete McCready, good to be alive. And I hope that's the feeling that mums get when they are woken early in the morning with children delighted to share with them the fruits of their prowess in the kitchen, or lack of prowess in the kitchen. So I hope that you feel, and you are singing to yourself, it's good to be alive. And we wish all the mums happy Mother's Day tomorrow. And speaking of tributes to mums, I saw a reflection by Catholic priest Father John Armstrong, Father John Armstrong, who I am familiar with. He had has sent a reflection out, as he does each week, and in it he says, as we honour our mothers, both living and born, to eternal glory, we acknowledge that motherhood is not just a physical bond, but a spiritual and psychological bond that connects us with our mothers throughout our lives. As we pray with Mary this month, as Catholics are being encouraged to do, may we see in our community the importance of the women who walk with us on our journey of faith. Beautiful words from Father John. Thank you, Father John, for that weekly reflection. And here's a band that I'm going to take us out until into the midday news, and we'll finish up the Saturday brunch, this special Mother's Day edition, wishing all the mums once again a happy Mother's Day tomorrow. Thinking of my late wife Selena, who has been reunited and celebrating Mother's Day in heaven with her two children in heaven, Amber and Brody. Think of Selena, think of Marianne, and think of mum Kath, think of Helen, Ren, all the mums that are in my life, and wish them a happy Mother's Day. All those that we've dedicated songs to this morning. This is a band called 10th Avenue North. I'm loving one of their songs at the moment called Control, but this is a song to take us out into the rest of our Saturday. Have a great rest of the day and a great rest of the weekend. This is 10th Avenue North, No Shame. Until next week, take care and God bless. Happy Mother's Day for everyone tomorrow.

0: In this bulletin, One Nation in the spotlight for the Farah by-election and ISIS brides applying for bail applications in Melbourne. With the details, I'm Jaden James. One Nation candidate David Farley is quietly confident he can cause an upset in today's Farah by-election. The seat is up for grabs after longtime local member Susan Lee quit politics after she was removed as Liberal leader. The Liberals are not expected to hold on, with the contest seen as a battle between One Nation and an independent. After casting his vote at Albury Public School, Mr Farley says it's time people get the change they deserve.
1: Not only just for Farah, but for the Australian nation. You know, the nation's looking for change, Farah's screaming out for change. So today's very, very important.
0: The Liberals have held the seat for the past 25 years. Three of the four so-called ISIS brides who returned to Australia from a Syrian refugee camp are now behind bars. The charges they're facing include crimes against humanity, knowingly join a terrorist group, and slavery. The woman who returned to Sydney has been refused bail to face court again in July. Criminal lawyer Sam Macedoni says bail applications for the two women arrested in Melbourne will be heard on Monday.
2: I doubt very much that they'll be granted bail, given that their charges are a lot more serious than the charges the Sydney woman faced, and she didn't get bail. So I can't see why they would get bail in Melbourne.
0: Yazidi community leaders are demanding any returnees linked to ISIS face the full force of the law. Disruptions to Brisbane's train network are likely to continue for the time being, but some progress has been achieved in marathon talks between the union and Queensland Rail. Queensland Rail's chief executive says she's frustrated the action hasn't ended already. Negotiations are due to resume on Wednesday. Dementia has overtaken heart disease as a leading cause of death in Australia. New ABS data shows dementia-related illnesses claimed more than 17,500 lives in 2024. While mortality rates for heart disease are at an all-time low, health experts say the rise in dementia deaths reflects Australia's ageing population. Overseas, the US military says it's disabled two Iranian oil tankers as Donald Trump warns of further strikes if Tehran rejects his latest peace proposal. The tankers were reportedly fired upon while attempting to breach an American blockade in the Strait of Hormuz. Secretary of State Marco Rubio says Washington is still awaiting a serious offer from Iran to end the conflict. President Trump has marked this week's National Day of Prayer by urging Americans to recommit themselves to faith and prayer. He praised Christianity's historic role in shaping the United States. He said America's history had been defined by faith, prayer, and trust in Almighty God. A new movie is set to tell the powerful story of legendary missionaries Hudson and Maria Taylor. At the age of 21, they set out to take the gospel across China during the 19th century. The English couple rejected colonial norms and adopted Chinese language, customs, and dress as they shared God's love across inland China. With the working title Hudson and Maria, the film will explore the Taylors' incredible faith, their passion for ministry, and their willingness to sacrifice as they changed countless lives. In sport, the reigning AFL premiers have survived a second-half fight back from Carlton, taking out an 11-point victory at the Gabba. The Lions led by 49 points early in the third term before the Blues surged. But it wasn't enough. Coach Michael Voss lamenting they lost it in the first half.
3: You know, a hunt for the ball was on, gave up way too many uncontested marks, couldn't get any pressure on the game. We sort of gave them the style of football that we know that when they play well, you're next to no chance of winning.
0: Also last night, a last-minute kick from Harvey Gallagher has handed the Western Bulldogs a 2-point victory over Port Adelaide. That's the latest Vision National News. I'm Jaden James.
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1: This is Hope with God. I'm Andrew Palau. Do you need a friend? In this world with connections that are so fleeting, it's easy to get disconnected. The book of Proverbs says this: a friend loves at all times, and a brother is born for times of adversity. What if you could find a friendship that would truly last? The Bible teaches us about a friendship with God through Jesus Christ. Jesus once said this in the book of John: I have called you friends, for everything that I learned from my Father, I have made known to you. If you're looking for a friendship that will last, take a moment to pray and ask Jesus to be your friend. Pray this: Jesus, I want to know you. Thank you for forgiving me, for paying the penalty on the cross that I should have paid. What a friend you are. Amen. Start that journey today. It started with that prayer, but there's more to go. Always remember, there is hope with God.
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13: Eddie Penny joining us all the way from the US of A. And I first saw Eddie on a podcast about a year or two ago now. I was just drawn to his story.
14: Thank you for having me, Andrew. I really appreciate it.
13: Well, brother, I did see you or hear you on a podcast or a YouTube clip or something a year or two ago. And I was really drawn to your story. And, you know, many of our listeners today and those watching won't know your story. So I want you to just go back in time and tell us how you met Jesus.
14: Whew. When I listened or when, because there's been many times.
13: Well, let's start in Iraq. That story in Iraq when you're kicking in doors, you're working in the special forces and something happened.
14: Yeah, I think, and that's funny, you mentioned it. I just had vision of that. And I just got chills all over. It's been, you know, it's so funny. It's always like in hindsight, like when we're looking back, we're like, oh, so this makes sense. So now I have an answer for this one. And it was so cool. It's because he was there the whole time, or, you know, his presence of some sort was there. And I was just too, I didn't see it. I was so into me. It was all about me. It was all about my walk fleshly on this earth, that consumed me. And I didn't even realize that it was happening. Not that that's a justification or excuse. But what the one that we were talking about is we were stacked on a house and we were about to go in. It was, I can't remember the exact year, but it was in Iraq. It was probably 09, I think, 09. And we were on a terrorist cell that was known for using explosive devices. They would the body, the vest, the suicide vest, they would have them on them, but they would use belts. And probably a couple of nights before, we had one clack himself off and they exploded. And we luckily no one got injured. But we were on a house and we started calling people out because we didn't rush in anymore once we figured out they were using all these explosives. Because, I mean, what they used to do when before we started switching up our tactics is we would go in, you know, hit them as clean and as hard as possible and get the whoever you know, wasn't engaging in the terrorist activities out. But when they started using these explosive devices, you know, they would take us with them. Very effective. It's a formidable enemy when they don't care. You know, it makes you change your tactics and makes you pull back and be like, okay, what do we got here? We need to change some things, which is what we did. So we would start calling them out. And on this particular target, the women and children were starting to come out. And I believe there was a shot or two that was going on during this this initial call out from our interpreter that was calling them. And there was just a mass confusion by the front door. And I was right on the front door, like looking in. And at that night, we weren't primary assault. We take turns with our other team. And so we were just kind of on outside security and managing these women and children, trying to get them out and then deal with the men later. So I called over the radio to my buddy, Louis Suprant, who was an EOD guy. And he knows more about explosives than all of us put together.
13: So tell us, what does EOD stand for? Sorry.
14: Explosive Ordnance Disposal.
13: Okay, so he's the bomb expert.
14: Yeah, he can go in there, diffuse, take, make, whatever it is. So he is the man. So that's like his specialty. So I called him over to go up to the front door, and he went by this huge pillar. And I mean, it was probably, I don't know, 10 yards from the front door. And I mean, it was huge. I mean, you could easily, it was great cover. It was great concealment. You couldn't see people in the doorway, couldn't see him because it was a beefy stanchion. So after a couple more minutes, it seemed like a couple more minutes, I decided to move up there to help him and move these kids and these women outside so we could deal with the men on the inside of the house. And I got up on his shoulder and I just started noticing we had more guys stacked on the opposite side of the door. There's probably like, I don't know, gosh, five or six of us all stacked up there, super close. If someone, you know, chucked out a grenade or something, it would injure a lot of guys. So I just saw what was going on. And I was on Louis' shoulder. I was like, hey, buddy, I'm going to go back behind the gate and I'll meet you back there. And I was like, hey, I love you, bro. And I can remember seeing the sweat drip down the back of his neck because it was, you know, it was Iraq in the middle of summer. And he goes, I love you too, dude. I got this. So I gave him a tap or a squeeze, letting him know I was leaving. So I left and everything was fine. And as soon as I went back, maybe, I don't know, 25, 30 yards, if that, wrapping the outside compound wall through the gate, massive explosion. And the building crumbled. And that stanchion that Louis was on, it was an overhang that stanchion was holding. And I believe that stanchion just kind of rolled, like kind of shifted over, and it caught his helmet and took him down and kind of folded him. Really bad. I mean, I remember we had to go in there after the dust settled and we tried to figure out what was going on because it's just mass chaos at this point. You hear people screaming. And we had one guy that had double femur compound fractures. I mean, it was just chaos. I mean, if I broke my finger, I'd be crying probably but this guy, I mean, there's some serious injuries. And finally made our way around this overhang that pillar was holding up where Louis was behind. And we crawled in to try to get him out. We found his body after the dust settled and grabbed his body. And it just felt like jello. There was no bone structure. He was just crushed. And it was, that one hit harder than lost a lot of great friends overseas, but just, I was just right there. And when I left, what's so insane about that is I'm always the guy. I try to be the first guy in. I want to be the guy. I don't want to miss anything. You know, if there's any action, I wanted to be there. I guess that shows how selfish I was. But I always want to be in the action. You know, we did all this training, and it was just a good time. It was amazing. And there was something about being on his shoulder. I just heard a voice. I could just – it was a voice. It was a prompt. It was, it was all of it wrapped into one. It was like, you must leave now, get away, go back behind that wall. And for some reason, the only time that I ever just kind of like gave up my position to get more cover and distance. And then that happened right after, not even 10 seconds after. I mean, as soon as I wrapped that wall, bam. I think the worst I personally sustained is I got a brick in the back of my helmet that kind of knocked me, kind of dazed me a little bit, but nothing what those other guys you know, the injuries they sustained, and then obviously Louis losing his life, God rest his soul. But yeah, that was just like, I couldn't forever. And I wasn't a believer. I wasn't walking with the Lord. I would say I knew, I believed in God, but then and then someone told me, that's great. You believe in God. Well, so does the devil. And I remember they said that to me. I'm like, wow, I never really thought about that way. So we just like processing this over, you know, the upcoming hours and days and months and years, and just realizing what that was. And I've had people that say, you know, that's just, you know, your conscience and all that stuff. And I'm like, I know what I heard. And that was a, like, leave now. It was so overwhelming, so powerful. It was almost like being lifted up and turned around and, you know, slap on the butt, get out of here and go behind that wall.

0: 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It's Steve Mack here, producer for History Makers, and a special guest host today is Andrew McLennan.
1: Eddie Penny joining us all the way from the US of A. And I first saw Eddie on a podcast about a year or two ago now. I was just drawn to his story.
2: And I questioned, okay, why did I hear that and not Louis? Right? Why did Louis hear it? And why didn't he hear it? And, you know, not me. Why? Or maybe he did and he didn't act. I, you know, there's all these questions. And I've got peace with all this stuff now. But that was something. And I didn't know it. And when I found Christ and started walking with the Lord, you know, it kind of revealed certain things. And but I didn't know this at the time. As a guy, Eric Frohart, who was on that op with us, he was stacked on the other side of that door with those five or six guys that I told you. He got blown back into the corner, the other corner of the compound. We did a podcast together, and I didn't know this, but Louis pulled him aside because Eric, he knew he was a Christian, and started asking him about Christ. And I heard about that, and I'm like, man, that just made me feel so good. He was asking those questions.
1: Yeah.
2: And Eric even said, he's like, you know, I afterwards, of course, you know, in hindsight, he's like, I didn't spend a lot of time with him. I was almost like, you know, that's kind of my business. You know, you can believe what you want. And you could just see the conviction in him. He's like, man, I really, it's like, that'll never happen again. If someone asked me about the Lord, if someone asked me about Jesus Christ, I am stopping what I'm doing. And I'm going to tell them what he has done for me and my family. And I didn't know that. I didn't know that. And that was years after all this. And it was like the most, it was like the weight was lifting off my shoulder. And I was like, man, I was so good. Cause I always wonder, I'm like, man, was he saved? Was he at least like Christ curious? Lord, you know, your mercy and your awesome grace. Did you, you know, did we do something here? And it just made me feel amazing. So it gave me massive peace, which I'm so thankful for.

0: You're on History Makers. It's Steve Mack here, producer for History Makers, and a special guest host today is Andrew McLennan.
1: Eddie Penny joining us all the way from the US of A. And I first saw Eddie on a podcast about a year or two ago now. I was just drawn to his story. You know, we don't know, do we, Eddie? Because the night before, your friend Louis, he might have had a dream or he might have felt a conviction. He might have repented of his sins. He might have said, Jesus, I'm sorry. We just don't know. And like you said, God's goodness is so good. It's much better than we ever are. And yeah, who knows, man? He might be waiting for you in heaven right now, but that's still a full-on story. And talk about a way for God to get your attention. And that's obviously started you on a journey towards Christ.
2: Yes, absolutely. And of course, I'm like on the fifth grade level of banging two rocks together. It took more times and more times, but it's like, you know, it's just, he never stopped. He's never stopped. Like, it was relentless, like pursuing me and showing me. And then it came down to one time, something I never did until this one time, where I actually prayed, believing that he was going to hear me, like actually talking to him, not a, I hope I don't die tonight as I, you know, ride a helicopter into a hot LZ or sorry, a hot landing zone or something. It was a, show me your real, show me something. And I'm sure he's probably like, you know how many things I've showed you that you haven't seen? because he's got that wonderful sense of humor. And he showed. And yeah. It started a really close relationship that I can't get enough of. It's like an addiction. You know, I started, you know, you're just praying for this, praying for that, make this Bible come alive that I could maybe get two sentences down and I want to like throw it across the room. And now it's like a pop-up book and things are popping, stories are making sense. And it's called A Book of Life for a reason. It's just breathing life into me. And I can't stop talking about them, and that's okay. And I'm thankful for that.
1: Well, I got some news for you. I've been following Jesus for about more than 30 years now. It never stops, Eddie. That's
2: beautiful.
1: Well, he pursues us. Like you said, we get caught up in busyness. We get caught up in ministry. Even as you get a bit more developed in ministry, you start to preach and minister, and you can get caught up in that. And that still small voice of God in our hearts, he always draws us to himself in relationship. I think ultimately that's what he wants. He just wants that relationship. We all get excited about what we do for God, but I think God gets more excited about who we are in his relationship.
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1: Humans have always had their celebrities. 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I'm Tanya Harris of God Conversations. 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
4: This month, Google searches for Birkenstock sandals went up by 300%. Birkenstocks are all the rage. Wait, but how? When I wore Birkenstocks 20 years ago, they were super daggy. I scared away people, especially if I wore them with socks and cargo shorts. But they're all the rage because Margot Robbie wears them in the movie Barbie. What makes something fashionable isn't the thing itself, but who wears them. Sadly, that means that no matter what I wear, I'll be out of fashion. The problem isn't what I wear, the problem is me. Society will never see me as fashionable, but the Bible says that we are treasured by Jesus. He sees us as fashionable. Jesus wants to be seen with us. But more than this, Jesus fashions us to make us fashionable. So go out and rock the cargo shorts, socks, and sandals. Not even Margot Robbie can make that look cool, but you'll always look fabulous in the eyes of Jesus. G'day, I'm Sam Chan with God in 60 Seconds. For more space to think and talk about God, go to thirdspace.org.au.

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8: 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Well, I can't see you because this is radio, but I'm so glad to know that you're tuning in and joining me. So many people from all around Australia tuning in this week to the showcase, which gets me so excited. The whole purpose of the Oz Music Showcase is to highlight, support and champion local homegrown Aussies who have a Christian faith and who are making great music. And we absolutely tick that box this week. Coming up in hour two, my co-host for this show, Levi McGrath from WA. We haven't heard much from him in the last couple of years since COVID ruined his national tour. We're going to tell you all about that, plus what it's like right now for him working in Indigenous communities, teaching music, and we also hear about his brand new song. That's all coming up in hour two. This hour, we've got our One to Watch and our flashback segments. We're going to look and see what's happening on socials, plus we're going to play new tracks from Brook Street and one from Michael Painter, his cover of a John Farnham classic, up very soon. But let's kick the hour off. This is Emma Mullings with Skinny Roads.

Hello, hello, hello. Now, if you know me, if you've been listening to me, I absolutely love people and I want to get to know you. We've had some beautiful people messaging me on the Oz Music Showcase Instagram, but it's been a little silent the last week or so. And so I would love to get to know you if you absolutely are loving the show. And maybe you are like me and you're so glad that we started playing Sarah Gould's from Toowoomba. I love her voice. I love her music. I am becoming a huge fan of hers. I've had some great feedback from people about Maxine McGrath and her song, My Life is a Love Song, plus the opportunity to re-listen to some of the classic tracks from New Empire, from Alabaster Box, and so many more. I'd love to know what you love about the show, and you can send me a DM. It takes 30 seconds, my friend, over on Instagram at AUS Music Showcase. 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Michael Painter, who was my co-host from last week, we're going to play his song right now from his new EP. It is an incredible cover of a John Farnham classic. This is Michael Painter and Age of Reason on the Oz Music Showcase.

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2: Let me take you to Sydney and introduce you to Frances Lau. She is a Christian artist, songwriter and producer with a simple but powerful heart to use music as a way to glorify God and connect more deeply with Him. Her sound is reflective and intentional, creating space for listeners to slow down and encounter God in a personal way. Drawing inspiration from passages like Psalm 48 and Psalm 84, Frances writes from a place of genuine hunger for more of God, echoing that cry of the soul that yearns and even faints for Him. And that theme carries through her recent EP entitled Ordinary, where she explores what it looks like to pursue God in the everyday moments of life, finding the sacred in what might otherwise seem ordinary. Let's listen to one of those songs called Closeness.

0: Oh, tingles right now. There is a sincerity and purity to Francis's music that really stands out. It's not about performance, it's about connection. So if you're looking for worship that's honest, intimate, and anchored in a deep desire for God, Francis Lau and her EP, Ordinary, is definitely one to watch.
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0: These were the songs we couldn't get enough of. It's time for a flashback.
4: Let's flashback to an artist who brought bold pop energy and faith-filled lyrics together in a fresh way. Charmaine Carrasco, known simply as Charmaine. Born into a musical family who travelled the world in ministry, Charmaine was immersed in music from the very beginning, even having her first song published at just 9 years old. And from there, she grew into a songwriter and an artist with a passion for creating music that speaks to both faith and real life. Her sound blended electronic pop, dance, and contemporary Christian music, helping her stand out in the early 2000s. Her debut album, All About Jesus, landed in 2002, but it was her 2010 release, Love Reality, that really defined her sound. A bold, synth-driven pop record filled with messages of hope, identity, and God's nearness. Charmaine's music carried a very strong message that love, faith, and purpose are more real than anything else we chase. It was upbeat, expressive, and deeply personal all at once. And though she hasn't been active, although Charmaine has not been active as an artist in recent years, her music continues to live on through streaming, which is pretty cool. It's a reminder of a time when Christian pop was pushing creative boundaries and embracing a global sound. So today on the Oz Music Showcase, let's flashback and revisit Charmaine and rediscover the energy and message of her album, Love Reality. This is All the Lights from Charmaine as our flashback artist on the Oz Music Showcase.

0: What an incredible track from Jason and Hannah. They are Brook Street from the Sunshine Coast, a beautiful part of the world, and such a gorgeous band. I love those guys. The folk energy is strong with them. Hey, it's Kate with you. I want to call you out right now. If you're listening and you're like, hey, I make music, or I'd really love to share my music with someone to have a listen, or I love Brook Street and I kind of sound like them. If you are making music in Australia, I am calling out to you. And if you know someone who is Aussie, or at least one person in the band is Aussie, if you're making music that is safe for little ears and for Christian radio, and you have a public professed Christian faith, then we would love to hear from you. The best way that you can be a part of the Oz Music Showcase is to head to our Instagram at AUS Music Showcase. There is a link in our bio, and you can submit via that form, submit your music, send us the files and the links and the information about you. We'll get to know you, and maybe you'll have the opportunity to be a one to watch like Francis. Maybe we'll get to premiere your song. Maybe you'll get to become a co-host and have one of your beautiful songs added to our rotation. There are so many ways to get connected. And I'll just use that term again. 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There's incredible things happening in our nation right now. 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But if we don't know who we are, we can't invite you along. 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Stay with me for a few classic tracks, some compliments of Gus and Tanya G on the way.
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That was Compliments of Gus, the Melbourne band with Heartbeat. Okay, it's time to check in on our socials to see what our artists are up to on the internet. It's one of my favourite times because I get permission to scroll on my social media. Okay, open the Instagram app, type in AUS Music Showcase, and what can I see as I scroll through all the incredible artists? Danny Alcorn. Oh my gosh, I love his song Skydiving. We're here on the show. He's from WA and he's got a lot going on at the moment. He's currently competing in the You Gods Music International Singing Competition, which is pretty cool. And just recently he did a live performance on Sunshine FM with Leah and Dan in their Friday morning show. And he played a cover of his song Walking on Water. Let's have a listen.

0: every time. I was dead, now I can breathe.
1: Oh, it's so beautiful. What a talent. Can't wait for new music for him. And congrats on being in that comp. Hope you do well. There you go. Melbourne indie pop artist Alzi just recently celebrated the launch of her EP, and the audience seem very invested, which is what you want as an artist.
2: If you know this line, please sing it.

it's so cool to hear these songs that I love being played live. So cool. And congratulations on that EP launch, Alzi. Out of Sydney, Lucy Sugarman sharing a song that she wrote about being a songwriter. It's pretty cool.

It's kind of true. My friend John Newsom from Newcastle said, beware breaking the heart of a songwriter. You never know. I mean, if Taylor Swift can do it, so can Lucy Sugarman. Three incredible live performances from Danny Alcorn in WA, live on radio, Alzi in Melbourne, live on stage, and Lucy Sugarman from Sydney, live on Instagram. We're going to check back next week to see what our artists are up to, but stay with us. Coming up in hour three, we will check three new releases for our new release alert. In the meantime, stick around for some Simeon. This is Melbourne artist Sydney with her song, What If It Ends? It's out of

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1: 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Australian music with faith at its core.

I love that song. Maxine McGrath singing about your goodness. It's brand new to the playlist to the Oz Music Showcase. She was my guest last week as my co-host. And speaking of co-hosts, another McGrath. They're not related, I don't think. Levi McGrath from Kununurra in WA. Now, Levi and I have known each other for quite a few years. I was his music manager for a couple of years, but we haven't chatted for a while. And so both of us, you and I, we get to catch up with Levi McGrath to find out what's been happening in the last 5 years since his most recent album, Be Here Now. He moved to WA. There's a whole bunch of reasons why. We do have a brand

New song from him, though. It's called One More Moment, and we talk all about that. Plus, we play it, my co-hosting chat with Levi McGrath, on the way in just a couple of minutes' time. This is V and Josh with Feels Good. You've got Kate on the...

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6: This is a wonderful moment on the Oz Music Showcase. One of my favourite parts of the show. Look, there's too many. How do you choose your favourite child? 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And we get to have a co-host every week. And this week is someone that I know and love and care about and who I'm so excited that we have some new music from. It's Levi McGrath. 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
7: Thank you, Kate. Really nice to talk to you. This is cool.
6: So cool. Now, Levi and I have known each other for quite a few years, but we haven't caught up in a long time. So this is going to be a great thing for us, but also for everyone listening to discover a little bit about Levi. Now, I, of course, know your history in music, but there's going to be a lot of people listening right now who are like, Levi, who? And that might be strange because you were definitely a big part of the Aussie industry in the 2010s. So let's dive in. If people had never heard about you before, give us a bit of a Levi history, a recap, a 101 of Levi McGrath.
7: Sure. So at 19, I was freshly moved to Melbourne from country Victoria and started a music career, traveling around Australia, releasing albums. And pretty soon I partnered with World Vision to travel mainly around Australia and New Zealand to go abroad and check out their projects in places like Ethiopia and around East Africa and come back and share what was happening in the field with churches and schools back home. So my ministry was primarily to youth groups and to young adults nights and church concerts. Had a wonderful 15 years doing music full-time around Australia, which was awesome. Things are definitely different now and have changed, but still producing, recording, and doing the odd gig when I can around a different work, life, children, family balance up here in WA.
6: Incredible. Wow. Moving from country Victoria to Melbourne and then now in WA. And, you know, you have an incredible back catalogue of music. And I'm sure you've been to most churches in Victoria, if not, you know, a good percentage of them across Australia. Now, that was a big part of music in the 90s and in those early 2000s. So I'd love your thoughts on this around like going to youth groups and playing, taking a band or playing on a Sunday. And that was a big part of what you did in your career. And because you also had the opportunity of sharing this partnership with World Vision as well and bringing not just the music, but the ministry as well. That doesn't happen as much anymore. We're going to talk about, you know, the challenge of COVID. But, you know, do you think that that should be something that comes back again? Churches taking artists and saying, yeah, come in and play. What are your thoughts on that?
7: I hope it steadily grows back. There's nothing like a live performance. There's nothing like a live music experience. For me, I think going into churches, big or small, on a Sunday morning was such a special thing. You go and you share your heart, you share your art. What I loved to do was connect art with justice and to look at injustice issues from around the world, from here in Australia, if it was Indigenous issues, to refugee issues, to issues of poverty and hunger and famine and disease over in Africa that we're really passionate about, my wife and I, and had traveled to those areas. But being able to share those stories firsthand, share photos from our trip, marry that up with my music, was just a really significant thing. And it led to so many conversations, so many increases in the number of young people that would get on a mission trip and go and travel and explore and see the world for themselves. And suddenly their faith in God, their faith in Christ became so much bigger than just their understanding of church or youth group on a Friday night. They saw the world around and their heart broke for injustice and for poverty. And It was really, really special. So I hope that increases again. You know, we'll talk about COVID later, but it did kill a lot of those things off for good, and things went online for a while. But I hope the love for that and the value on that starts to trend back the other way.
6: Mm. Yeah, well, I also wonder whether the strengthening of local church worship teams would have an impact on that. You know, the sort of in the 90s, you had a couple of big churches and then you might have someone with a guitar. And so now that a lot of churches have a bigger band, they're like, well, we don't really need a musician because we're not singing to a CD the rest of the time. And I know that's not everyone, but I wonder whether that has had an impact. There isn't a need or a desire because we have our own team.
7: Yeah, I think a lot of churches towards the end of my like touring career, I think a lot of churches had just upped their game musically, and it was pretty funny. I went to this one place in New Zealand where I was going to be the guest like worship leader for that day, and they said, "Oh, you can join with our band," and I was easily the worst musician on the stage, just a bunch of Maori singers that just had so much talent and skill. And I'm like, I don't know how to play guitar like this. I can't sing like this.
6: System. What's this about?
7: So I think that's improved. And yeah, if COVID's done anything, it's probably improved the musicianship of the local church. They've had to depend on themselves. They've had to do things in-house. I think the value of having someone come in that's not part of your local church is they bring a new flavour, they bring new ideas, they bring new artistic inspiration for people, and that's a really beautiful thing that shouldn't be ignored in the mix. Yeah,
6: we're going to talk more about some things that you're doing with your music in a couple of minutes' time, but let's play your new song. We premiered it a couple of weeks ago, played it for the first time on the show. Tell me about One More Moment and what it's about. It's a beautiful song about your family, and it comes through so clearly. What's your heart for this?
7: I wrote this song about a year ago. I watched a Danish film of a guy that gets married really quickly, has a baby, and really missed the time that he didn't get to spend with his now wife, you know, just dating her and being young together. It was all really quick. And it kind of inspired me to go away and reflect. And I also turned 40 this year, so I was feeling very, very reflective heading towards my 40th birthday. But I started to think about the times when, we were just a couple, my wife and I. And then I thought about, remember when we just had a baby, just one little baby, and it was just the three of us. And then remember when it was just the four of us and our second boy was born and he was just so little. And so I wanted to tie in all those kind of sense memories of that time for each of those different stages of life and make a song. And it was just a cool experiment to kind of try, you know, some kind of songwriting little shift. And it turned out to be this really sweet song that I think promotes, and I want to certainly promote fatherhood through it. I want to promote, you know, the joy of marriage, the joy of family, the joy of having kids. And we went on a big family holiday to intentionally take some time to be together at the end of last year to Europe, to do the whole Europe thing. We'd never seen it as a family, and spent some time in Germany. And I've got a friend there with a recording studio, and he goes, "Come and check out my studio, and I'll just hold this guitar and just strum it for me and just sing me one of your new songs." And he'd press record. And so then the next day we recorded it better, and it just kept growing and growing. And so a couple of weeks later we had this beautiful song. And it's about the moments of life that I never want to forget and just want to cherish.
6: Oh, well, I have heard it multiple times. Love it. It's getting stuck in my head. And I know that the Oz Music Showcase listeners are going to love it too. We'll be back in a couple of minutes with Levi McGrath. This is his brand new song, One More Moment, on the Oz Music Showcase.

smart, and some would say you're pretty good. I can see right through that all.

0: We're with Kate and my co-host for this hour, all the way from Kununurra in WA. It's Levi McGrath. We just played his brand new song, One More Moment. We haven't had new music from Levi in a couple of years since his last album, Be Here Now, which was released in 2020. One of my favourite albums, has some good 80s influences and, you know, so many great songs. And, you know, we talked about why that was. Because of COVID, it shut down your tour and your family pivoted and you moved out of Melbourne, moved to Darwin and now settled in WA. That, you know, it's a big thing to make that pivot and make that change. And one thing that you haven't let go of, and I love hearing about this, is that sense of music and mission go together. And so you're talking about, you know, going and playing music in these Indigenous communities and bringing instruments. And you also have a bit of a charity that you and your friend Andy run called Music Give Life. Can you talk about why it's so important to bring music to people who wouldn't have it, and what you do with Music Give Life each year, and you know what your goals are, and some stories from your adventures with that?
1: Sure. So my best mate Andy happens to be the drummer in my band. We've toured together as a duo around Australia on multiple times. He's recorded on most of my albums. He listened to a radio story, you know, an AM radio. We're both old men. We both happened to be listening to the radio at the same time, and we heard the same story of teen suicide and the epidemic that it was in Western Australia and Northern Territory in Aboriginal communities. And we were so just devastated about the low rates of mental health, like the really, really poor mental health in these communities, and how it was affecting kids to be so bad that they wanted to take their own lives. And we're like, okay, we're not psychologists, we're not mental health professionals. What can we really offer? We're musicians. And he goes, well, what did we have growing up that brought us joy and brought us real happiness? And we both got music lessons. We both had access to multiple instruments. Like I had a piano in my house, keyboards, guitars, bass guitar, saved up for, you know, amplifiers and speakers and microphones. It was great. And he had the same upbringing. And it just brought us so much joy. So we thought, well, maybe if we could get some instruments into a couple of communities. And so we put it out to our friends and our kind of families, and in the first year we raised $25,000 to take to a community. It just went nuts. It was really, really cool to just see what a bit of, you know, a ground swell could cause. So to date, we've raised over $100,000 to take out to a range of different Aboriginal communities across NT, from Cooper Pedy right out to the islands on Elko Island off the north coast of NT, right across to the Kimberley here in Western Australia. And it's been such an incredible roller coaster ride just to see these kids embracing learning an instrument that they've never tried before. Mm-hmm. You get kids trying keyboard for the first time or holding a ukulele at 6 years of age and going, what is this little thing? To playing, you know, African djembe drums and then jumping on a drum kit. To the point where we've got kids recording their own songs in language, worship songs as well, mind you. So it's very, very special thing. But we've recently been traveling out to Alice Springs, where we're partnering with a school there called Urara College, and they bring kids in from all over NT. And I remember sitting one day working on iPads, making some digital music with this one young fella. We'll call him Alfie just to protect his name, but Alfie's sitting there with his iPad, and he goes, you know what would sound really good on this? Didgeridoo. And so he presses record, and over this like techno beat that he'd made, he just puts down some didgeridoo and then comes back and starts to songwrite, just free versing all about his community and his home and why is it so special to him. And we began to see like the connection with land is so strong, the connection with their country, with what makes them who they are, their identity, their family. For some of these Indigenous kids, like it is just so, so important. And it makes you think about your own importance and some of those things I talked about before, you know, music being part of my story. That's part of my identity. But being able to talk about those things and celebrate those things in song is a really strong thing. And so we see kids going away confident, improve growth in their musicianship and a new skill, but attendance levels go up in these schools where we go. They're excited to come to school and experiment with the drums that we taught them 6 months ago. You know, there's still really good results and positive results of kids wanting to engage with education because music's a part of that now. So that's been a real blessing to see in our Instruments for the Outback program. Yeah.
0: Yeah, incredible. So wonderful to see how it makes such an impact. And of course, one thing that comes to mind when I think about Indigenous Australians is how much music is a part of their culture. And it is in every culture. It's the sharing of stories. It's the way that they gather. It's the traditions and things that get passed down. And you get to kind of bring it in a more modern way, but still capture their language and their culture in that space. That's so beautiful. I kind of had tingles as you were sharing. Well, I absolutely love that. And if you do want to connect more with Levi and what he's doing with Music Give Life, you can always connect with him. We'll put the links on our Instagram at AUS Music Showcase. I want to talk a little bit about what's happening in Australian music, because you have been around for a long time. This is not the first song you've ever released. We're going to play a song from your Be Here Now album in just a couple minutes' time. And you were around in the era of sort of the Paul Coleman Trio and New Empire and all the big festivals. Did you ever perform at sort of Easterfest or Black Stump or anything like that?
1: I performed. I like to think that I killed off those festivals because I happened to just perform at like the last one of each of the major Australian music festivals. And it was really great times, though. I performed about five times up at Easterfest in Toowoomba and saw that grow into the massive, you know, festival that it was, like 30, 40,000 people in this big parklands, getting muddy feet, trudging from one tent to the next to, see bands like New Empire, Paul Coleman Trio. You know, you've got fantastic artists like the Newsboys coming out. And it was just incredible. So that was really special to be part of sharing stages with some great acts and rubbing shoulders with some pretty big movers and shakers in the Christian music scene.
0: But I thought I would pick your brain and kind of test you around. Do you know of any new Aussie artists out there? We are going to play your track with Eliza King in a second, so we won't talk about her. But do you know of any up-and-coming new artists? And so we're going to see. Does Levi know anyone?
1: I am so disconnected. And you may know of this from just knowing me, but I listen to podcasts. I don't listen to a lot of music.
0: You're so old now. Gosh, in your
1: 40s. I know. All I know of music up here is country. Country is king in Kununurra. Okay. So artists like Morgan Wallen, Luke Combs, Jordan Davis, who's just been touring Australia recently. But, man, I am ashamedly so switched off from what is happening in Australian Christian music. That's about it.
0: And look, that's why the Oz Music Showcase exists, is to help to highlight and find. And I'll tell you, I am spending hours every week looking on the internet, following along, going, oh, who is this person? Do they have a Christian faith? Okay, oh, and then messaging, please, could you send us your songs? And trying to find as many as I can. So I want to throw out a few great artists that I think you should check out. And those listening, you should also check out. From the Gold Coast, there's a band called River Movement. They play sort of alternative hip-hop connected with, you know, with Christian music, but it's really missional, and they're really pushing the boundaries of the sound, which I really love. A guy named Victor Clay from South Australia does R&B, gospel, afro beats. Really cool.
1: Wow.
0: Then we've got a lot of great indie pop coming out of South Australia. Ezzy is a young guy. He's got some really cool kind of, it's like retro indie pop. It's really cool. It's like a smooth. Then out of Victoria, artists like Alzi and Cafe Tokyo, both doing great indie pop. And then there's a lot of wonderful worship movements and worship artists. Yeah. Maxine McGrath, Stephen James Bowell, Kieran Delaharp, and then some wonderful churches up in Queensland who are releasing great music, Southland, Kingdom Culture, that kind of thing. But I do want to highlight, so there you go, I'll send you a list, all of those artists. And those listening, you can find all of those artists and their songs on our playlists, which you can find at our link in bio on Instagram at AUS Music Showcase. But let's talk about Eliza King. We're having her on the show in a couple of weeks' time. She knows that I'm her number one fan. I think I got like top 1% listeners. She is just absolutely incredible. I love everything that she does. And when we were working together, I mean, is this a claim to fame? I don't know. I think I was mostly like, I just want a reason to email Eliza King. I was like, let's get her as a vocal collab on it. You wanted to do a sort of a single push from your album. What was that like, even though you recorded separately? We had Eliza sing, add vocals to your song, Tear the Walls Down. What was that like?
1: Oh, it was ridiculous. Her voice is so effortless. But yeah, just meeting her, we had a couple of phone chats and email conversations, and she was kind enough to lend her vocals to my track, Tear the Walls Down. And it was so special. She sent back these beautiful recordings that we mixed in. And it's the kind of voice you just want to just delete your vocal take and just, can we just listen to hers? But she's an incredible singer with an incredible career. So, yeah, watching what she's done in the worship space and just the way that she writes and crafts her vocals. And it's, yeah, she's got a real gift. She's really, really anointed.
0: Mm. And I think one of the things that I really appreciate about her, about how willing she is to collaborate, and every second song she does is a collaboration with someone. And I think that's so beautiful. And that's the story of this next era, is collaboration, songwriting, partnering together. Even Kingdom Culture and Southland, I was just talking to you about from Brisbane. I think while we're recording this, it's maybe next week that they're doing a live album together. They're two different worship collectives coming together. They, you know, they've got relationship and connection. And I'm like, that's so good. And it was so wonderful to see people collaborate. It's happening in mainstream. And I think there's just so many benefits around, you know, you're sharing audiences and you get to bring your different voices. You get to add
1: it's
0: your different
1: unity. It's so good.
0: You know, and God commands a blessing where there's unity. So. Yeah. And it's still one of your most popular songs on streaming as well. Eliza does have new music out. Go and stream Eliza King. But let's play this song. Would you like to introduce it?
1: Sure. This is my song, Tear the Walls Down, featuring Eliza King. And it sings about our need to just drop our defensiveness, drop some of the things that divide us, find the things that connect us. It's a really special song. It was poignant when I wrote it. I think it's even more meaningful now, just with the state of the world and the heat of things, but

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0: Levi McGrath is my co-host on the Oz Music Showcase. We've been hearing some of his beautiful music and hearing the journey of making music in Australia in the COVID period and how he had to pivot. And we're so glad to hear new music from you. We're going to find out in a couple of minutes if there's anything next and what's coming, but that's fine. What we're going to do right now is the Fast Five. My favourite part of the co-hosting segment is because I'm going to give you five questions you do not know in advance, and I love seeing my artists sweat a little bit. Are you ready for this, Levi?
1: I hope so. Sure.
0: They're fun. And the reason we do this is, you know, the way that you build friendships is by finding things you have in common with one another. So awesome. It's more than just the music. It's getting to know you. So here we go. The Fast Five with Levi McGrath, all the way from WA. What instrument do you wish you could play fluently?
1: The banjo. It would be really cool. I just am pretty envious when you see like Steve Martin play and move his fingers so fast. To be able to finger pick like that would be very cool. Just a cool party trick. Why not?
0: Yeah. Is that because of the country influence?
1: Yes. Maybe it's all the country vibes up here.
0: Okay. Well done. Okay. What is a topic that you could talk about for hours?
1: MMA.
0: What is MMA?
1: I'm a massive fan of the UFC.
0: Wrestling.
1: No. Wrestling's a part of it, but wrestling, kickboxing, okay. It's mixed martial arts.
0: Okay, mixed martial arts, obviously.
1: Love it, learn it, practice it. I'm a bit of a nerd for that.
0: Do your boys like to do that too, or are you like...
1: They go hard, but they're not fighting yet. Let's not have that as a career.
0: No. Okay, mixed martial arts, I love that. I could talk for 30 seconds about it. That's so good. Getting to know you. Okay. Who would you like to play with, dead or alive?
1: Oh, great one. Tim Hughes is my favourite Christian artist of all time. I would love to collaborate, perform, sing with him. Yeah, that'd be cool.
0: All right. Well, I'll reach out to my contacts and see what I can do. Okay. What's one word that describes your current season?
1: Stillness. It's our year of no this year. We're just knocking back a bunch of the extra tasks and peripheral things in our lives to just centre around family. And, yeah, it's a season where we're trying to be still. So stillness is good. Yeah.
0: Final question. One thing or experience that you miss from your childhood?
1: One thing? My trampoline.
0: I grew up in the 80s and 90s, so it was a very different world back then. Yep.
1: I think that's a long time ago. Wow. I had a blue rectangular trampoline with no sidewall protection. Like, kids will be like, what?
0: We were tougher back then.
1: Of course you could. Uncovered springs popping off everywhere. You know the ones. And, me and my sister would just bounce each other till we just absolutely ended up, you know, meters away in the backyard. It was really fun. Missed that.
0: Definitely a different season. Absolutely. Well done, Levi. Fast Five, done and dusted. We still have a bit more time, so we'll play some more great music and we'll come back and continue our chat with Levi McGrath here on the Oz Music.

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0: It's been so wonderful for me to reconnect with you, Levi McGrath, but also to reintroduce you to the Oz Music Showcase audience and to give you the opportunity to share a little bit about your last 5 or 6 years and what music has looked like for you. We absolutely play a bunch of your back catalogue and we are so proud to play your new song, One More Moment. What does music look like for you over the next little while? Is this song the beginning of an album or was it just a shot in the dark in a moment in time?
1: I think it is. I think it is the beginning of something. Whether it's an album or not, I'm not too stressed. But I think recording with my friend Heiko, making this new song over in Germany, was like, okay, I can do music wherever I am in the world at the moment. Technology has risen to the point where I can record things at home, send them overseas to a producer or interstate. The drums for this latest song were recorded in Melbourne with a different producer that, you know, was able to get in there and make that happen. It's so possible to make music these days. So I'd like to just continue to drip feed music out there. Maybe something gets released every 6 months or so. And I continue to, just see which songs rise to the surface, which, you know, the kind of cream that sits on the top and, release some of those out. I'm writing country music. I'm writing pop music at the moment. I'm writing a lot of worship music as well. There's still this desire in me, though, to make a worship album. I've got enough songs for it, but the time and to put it all together with the right players and right musicians. It's pretty isolated up here, so I don't have my band around me. You know, they're a good plane ride away. But I think it's very possible if you put your mind to it. So there may be some more music coming out shortly, yeah.
0: Okay, well, we'll keep our fingers crossed and see what happens. But also, we're very happy with this one. So thank you so much. The question that I ask everyone as we wrap up our co-hosting segment, we've talked a lot about Christian music and the industry and how it's shifted over the last 15 or 20 years. From what you know, isolated as you are out in WA or disconnected from anything that's not a podcast, what is one thing you'd love to see happen or change in the Aussie Christian music industry?
1: Well, I think worship's always been a big part of Australian Christian music and writing worshipful songs and songs that are for congregational worship. What I love to hear is the kind of songs that I write, like the songs that are about your life story, that are songs that sing about your family experience or your travel experience or what is happening, what's God doing in your life, what's He speaking to your heart. Those personal revelations, I feel, are so powerful when they reach a larger audience. And they're the songs I really dig hearing on the radio. Casting Crowns are great at making songs like that. There's been a bunch of great artists that can do that really well. But I'd love to see that happen in the Australian Christian music scene. Just artists really believing in what they have to say and a message that they feel needs to be shared with others. That'd be cool.
0: Oh, I love that. And I dream of that too. That's why the Oz Music Showcase exists, to encourage, support and give a great platform for emerging artists and returning artists to have their music heard in a way that is really easy and accessible. And, you know, it's such an honour to have you. Thank you for taking time out of your busy day. I know it's quite early for you with the time difference and everything. So such an honour to connect with you. If you also want to connect with Levi, with what he's doing, and also with Music Give Life, you can find all the links to him on our Instagram at AUS Music Showcase. Levi, go and have a great day. We'll chat soon, I'm sure. Say hi to

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6: 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Because really, you could be listening to anything else, or you could be sitting in silence. You could be doing anything else, but you've chosen to turn on the Oz Music Showcase and not turn it off. And so I'm so grateful. And I know all the artists that we've been playing today, that is incredible brand new artists like Victor Clay and Maxine McGrath and Sydney. All of these artists are so grateful for your support, for your encouragement, and for you tuning in. And so am I. So this is me giving you a big hug and saying thank you for supporting Aussie Christian music and music from artists of faith in our nation. This hour, we've got so much for you. I've got three new songs on the way in our new release alert. We check in with the charts. We check in with our creative moment. And my TED Talk is up next. And for the very first time on Kate's TED Talk, I'm doing a series on how gardening and creativity are the same thing. If you want to figure out what I'm talking about, you got to tune in. That's coming up in just a couple minutes' time. Let's kick the hour off with a young guy from Brisbane. It's Ethan Beer with his new song, People Watching.

What a song from Melbourne band Tick Hoa. Love that one. It's called Though I Walk. It's time for Kate's TED Talk. If you're just tuning in and you don't know what this is, you're probably familiar with the concept of a TED Talk. There's a conference and people share to sort of 3 to 5 minutes on a particular topic that they're passionate about or that they're an expert in. And I'm probably an expert in talking. I'm also an expert in backyard gardening and I'm very creative. So I'm going to blend all those three things today, and I'm going to launch for the very first time in the history of the Oz Music Showcase a bit of a series on our TED Talks all around creativity and gardening. Now, I should probably begin by confessing something. I'm a passionate gardener. I am in my worm era. I have about 8 compost bins. Maybe I'm slightly obsessed. I'm very happy to be known as that. And over the last 2 years especially, my garden has gone from what I can only describe as an aphid farm, where I basically grew broccoli and gave it to the bugs, to this really vibrant, alive backyard space that's now growing over 50 different types of plants, flowers, fruits, and vegetables. And I don't say that to sound impressive. I say it because, oh my goodness, have I killed so many things and made so many mistakes getting here? Yes. And am I still going to make them? Absolutely. But one of the biggest things I've learned in gardening is this, that the success of what you grow doesn't start with your tools or with how nice your setup looks, or even how much effort you put in to what you do on the surface. It starts with the soil. That's right. Because if the soil isn't healthy, then nothing else really matters. You can have the best layout, the best seeds, the best intentions, but if the foundation isn't right, it will affect everything that you try to grow. And have I learned that the hard way? Yes, I have. There have been seasons where I have tried to fix things quickly. Cue the bug spray, where I've looked for shortcuts. Has anyone heard of Miracle Grow? Or tried to force growth without really attending to what's happening underneath. But the truth is, in gardening, in life, and in creativity, there are no shortcuts. Not if you want something that actually lasts. And so these days I spend a lot more time with my aforementioned compost bins and my worm farms, hello wormies, than I ever expected to. It's not glamorous and it's definitely not instant, but I've learned that this is where everything begins. Because as I take the time to build up that soil, to add life and nutrients to it, what eventually grows above the surface is stronger, healthier, more vibrant, and more nourishing. So here's where it connects. And I think creativity works exactly the same way. It's so easy to want to skip the work, skip the foundations, skip the going deep inside ourselves and just jump straight to the outcome. The finished song, the polished idea, the thing that sound like it fits and it belongs and that like it will be accepted. But when creativity stays at that surface level, it often starts to feel a bit formulaic. It looks right, but it doesn't always feel alive. It ticks the boxes, but it doesn't always carry depth. Because the best creative output doesn't come from copying what's already working. It comes from knowing yourself well enough to create something that only you could make. And that takes time. Oh my goodness, does it take time? And it takes honesty. And it takes digging below the surface of what's popular or expected and actually asking, what is in me that wants to come out? What am I really trying to say? What do I actually believe? And what have I lived through that shapes my voice and my story? I really think that the strongest creativity grows out of that inner exploration. Not rushing past it, not avoiding it, but sitting in it long enough to let something real form. Because just like a garden, creativity doesn't thrive in shallow ground. It thrives when the roots go deep, when we take the time to understand what's actually happening beneath the surface of our own lives. And I found this personally in songwriting too. The songs that feel the most honest, the most meaningful, the ones that actually connect with people, they're rarely the ones that I've forced or tried to make fit a trend. They're the ones that have come from paying attention to what's already inside of me. My experiences, my questions, my faith, my struggles, my story. So as I start this series, that's really what I want to explore. What does it look like to create the right environment? See how I connected that there? For creativity to grow, not just externally, but internally as well. Because maybe the most important soil we tend to isn't in a garden bed at all. Maybe it's the ground of our own inner life.
And so here's the question I want to leave you with. Are you creating from the surface or from something deeper within you that only you can access? Because the most powerful creativity doesn't come from what's trending. It comes from what is true. I can hear all my worms in my garden saying, yes, Kate, so true. We agree. I would love to know what you think. You can. I'm shaking my head at myself right now. But anyway, moving on. I'd love to know your thoughts on this idea of gardening and creativity being very similar. You can let me know on our Instagram at AUS Music Showcase. Stay with me for some Belle Thompson out of South Australia right now. This is Lily with her hit, O Philosopher.

0: From New South Wales, it's Belle Thompson with Stars on the Oz Music Showcase. It's time to check the charts, the time of the show where we look to Aussie Christian radio to see what's trending, what's popular, and what you are loving. And number one this week for the ninth week in a row is We Are Messengers with Faith, Hope and Love. It's actually their biggest chart hit in Australia so far. Some incredible Aussies on the chart for King and Country: Jeremy Bilson, Nathan Plumridge and Compliments of Gus, Nathan Tasker and Roma Waterman. Nathan Tasker still number four on the chart, hasn't quite gone up. Hoping to see he might get to number one. Maybe he still will. Loving his track, Never Too Far Gone. We'll check back in with the charts next week to see how our Aussies are faring. Of course, there's a whole bunch of Aussies in the top 100. And one of my dreams for 2026 is to see an homegrown Aussie artist on the chart at number one. And you know what? I think we can do that by requesting songs, by supporting local artists, and just by listening in and telling your friends about the Oz Music Showcase, which I know you already do, right? You already tell your friends to tune in. We'll check back in with the charts next week. Stay with me for the new release alert up in just 5 minutes. 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

I love that collaboration. Nathan Fawcett, Daniel Hagan, and Stephen James Bower with a beautiful song called Wherever I Go. Kate, with you, it's time for our new release alert. I'm trying to find a sound effect that works for this. It's not quite right, but it's time for our new release alert. We are going to see what is out, what is fresh from our artists, and there's a couple coming your way. Timothy Lee from Geelong, releasing some great music. We've included him in a couple of new release alerts, and he's got a new song out with Abigail Grace called How to Save a Life. It's a cover of a song that you might have heard before.

a very melancholy version of How to Save a Life by The Fray. That's beautiful from the Melbourne artist from Geelong is Timothy Lilly, and Abigail Grace with How to Save a Life. From Sydney, Kieran Delaharp making some beautiful worship music. He's got a new song out right now called Highest Praise.

I don't want to stop playing it. It's beautiful. That's the new one from Kieran Delahop, Highest Praise. And someone you're probably familiar with, one of the lead singers of United for many, many years, Taya, releasing her own solo music. She has an album out right now called The Reminder, and she's just dropped a deluxe version of the album with four new songs on it, including this one called Simply Worthy. Lord, I can't.

Another song I don't want to stop playing. It's a beautiful track from Taya from her album, The Reminder. And let's recap today's incredible new releases. Timothy Lilly and Abigail Grace with How to Save a Life. Kieran Delahart with Highest Praise and Taya with Simply Worthy from her album, The Reminder. An incredible new release alert this week. Congrats to all of those artists and their teams and some beautiful songs. Stay with me for our creative moment. This is Antiskeptic.

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0: cool song from Melbourne artist Johnny Westwood, Nothing Better. It's time for our creative moment. I believe that every single one of us is made in the image of a creative God. So that means we have creativity in every fiber of our being. And creativity is not limited to art. Creativity is about ideas, innovation, progress, and yes, definitely art and expression. And today we're going to look at a quote from Edward Abbey. And Edward Abbey was from a group called Desert Solitude. And he was an American author and fierce environmental advocate known for his passionate, often controversial defenses of the American Southwest wilderness. And the quote today from Edward Abbey says, "Where we all think alike, there is little danger of innovation." What an interesting quote in regards to creativity, because ideas and innovation and troubleshooting and problem solving come when we start to think differently, when we start to think outside of the box, when we start to ask the question, but why, but how could this be? What if? All of those are incredibly creative questions because they wonder if things could be different. I will say that that doesn't necessarily mean that where we are is bad or wrong, but imagine the space race, the Artemis team that were just up or going around the moon. Incredibly, would that have happened if no one had ever asked the question, would it be possible? Is there any way that a human could be in space? Unless someone had innovated and come up with ideas and problem solved, then we would never have gone to space. And that's just one example of a million things that your creativity and my creativity can help create and innovate and ideate, a lot of eights there, to help us move forward to improve things and to create a world that we want to live in. A beautiful quote today in our creative moment from Edward Abbey saying, "Where all think alike, there is little danger of innovation." And I do think that you and I probably agree. We want to continue to innovate. I'd love to know your thoughts on today's creative moment on our Instagram at AUS Music Showcase. Send me a DM and let's chat. Up soon.
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from Newcastle, a really great guy and an excellent singer-songwriter. It's John Newsome with his song Home. Kate with you. We're coming close to the end of the show. Oh my goodness, I cannot believe it's gone so fast. I still got those beautiful new release alert songs in my head. A gorgeous worship song from Taya, from Kieran Delahop. Oh my gosh, I can't wait to dive into that playlist and listen to those songs even deeper. If you are loving the new songs and the classic tracks that we're playing on the showcase, did you know that we have a playlist with all of those new songs, the ones that would get added to our rotation? We have a playlist called the Oz Music Showcase Presents, and then we also have a wonderful playlist that's called New Aussie Christian 2026, because we can't add all the songs that get submitted to us on the show. There's just too many songs. We have a limit on how many we can add every month, but we want to make sure that all those great tracks get added so you can listen, and you can find all the links to our playlists on Instagram at AUS Music Showcase. And look, I've had someone say to me, Kate, what about Apple Music? I don't really use Apple Music. So if you want me to create some Apple Music playlists, I'd love to hear from you on our Instagram DMs or send me a message. I would love to know if anybody's interested in that, because I'll do it if it's something that you're looking for. So just send me a message. Stay with me for some Alabaster Box on the way. This is the song that's number 4 on the Aussie Christian radio charts right now. It's Nathan Tasker with Never Too Far Gone.

One of Australia's most incredible bands in the 2010s. It is Alabaster Box with their song Fine. Kate with you. I can't believe we're at the end of the show. I'm kind of sad about it, but it's been incredible. Thank you to my incredible co-host, Levi McGrath from Kununurra in WA. Congrats on your brand new song, One More Moment. To all of you who have been listening in and tuning in and loving all these artists, thank you. Thanks for being here. When you could have turned the radio off at any point, but you decided to keep listening to me, thank you so much. Sometimes my family get a bit sick of my voice and my cat definitely does too, but I'm so glad that you are here hanging out with me. Next week, we have a wonderful young lady joining us on the show. Her name is Charlotte Adele. She's originally from Melbourne, lived in Sydney for a long time, and now living in London. She's a singer-songwriter, an artist, and a producer, and we get to hear about her music and her faith and how they collide. It's an incredible chat. You're going to love my co-hosting moment with Charlotte Adele next week, plus brand new songs, more new releases, and so much more coming your way next week on the Oz Music Showcase. This is Taryn Stokes from the Sunshine Coast with Rubies and Gold. I'll catch you next week.

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3: This is Hope with God. I am Wendy Palau. We live in a world where self-discovery is emphasized, but I can tell you from experience, it won't lead you to the answers you're looking for. The ancient wisdom of Proverbs says, "The fear of the Lord is the beginning of wisdom, and knowledge of the Holy One is understanding." 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It comes from knowing God, the one who already knows everything about you and wants to help you navigate life's most difficult challenges. If you're longing for deeper meaning, take a moment to seek God right now. Pray and ask Him to reveal Himself to you. God, I want to know you. Please show me your love and your guidance. I want to know you. Always remember, there is hope with God.

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1: How do you react when someone you know experiences the success you long for? Or the reverse, when someone successful you know experiences failure? 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I'm Tanya Harris of God Conversations. Sometimes we experience pleasure in the face of another's misfortune. The Germans call this Schadenfreude. It's a ghastly sensation that points to an insecurity within ourselves. When we find ourselves experiencing it, there's no need for shame or condemnation. Instead, we can use it as an opportunity to turn to God for love and healing. But there's also an opposite to Schadenfreude. It's called Freudenfreude. It's a sense of elation we feel when someone else achieves success. It's also what God calls us to celebrate with those who celebrate and to mourn with those who mourn. 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To join the journey of hearing God's voice for yourself, subscribe to our email devotional plan at godconversations.com.
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2: 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But maybe, just maybe, you'll discover that he has loved you first. 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
2: 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It was personal, it was mean, and to be honest, it rattled me. But then I had someone thank me for the exact same story and it was encouraging and it was very nice to hear. Here's the thing though, if I build my identity on the negative, I might feel crushed. And if I build it on the positive, I might get an inflated view of myself. And because people are fallible, their opinions will sway both ways, and that's why I can't let my worth rise and fall with every comment or reaction. I need to anchor my worth in something bigger, and for me, that's God's opinion of me. I don't know what it is for you, but make sure it's something more solid than what people think of you. When your identity is built on something unshakable, you really can live life to the full.
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2: This is Hope with God. I'm Andrew Palau. Decision-making can feel overwhelming, and everyone claims to have a solution. How do we gain clarity and wisdom beyond our own understanding? The ancient wisdom of the book of Proverbs in the Bible says this: the fear of the Lord is the beginning of wisdom. Proverbs teaches us that wisdom is a divine gift. It says, "For the Lord gives wisdom. From his mouth come knowledge and understanding." By seeking him, seeking his plan, then we can receive wisdom that we need to navigate life's enormous challenges. And it's not just about material success. Wisdom is about living a life of peace and purpose. Proverbs personifies wisdom as a woman and says about Lady Wisdom, "Her ways are ways of pleasantness, and all her paths are peace." Are these the paths of life that you want to walk on? Always remember, there is hope with God.

0: 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Speaking life.
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4: 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I'm Tanya Harris of God Conversations. 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

Last week, I attended a one-hour concert featuring the Melbourne Symphony Orchestra. Seated in front of me was a young lady with her mother. But when the orchestra played its final note for the evening and the applause had faded, I overheard a young voice say, quite sadly, "Is it over already?" There is a desire within all of us, young or old, that want the good times to last, well, forever. We feel this deeply, especially when faced with the loss of life, grief that many describe as insurmountable. The longing of seeing someone again just one more time can be deep and painful. The most outrageous claim of the Bible is that Jesus rose back to life. In him, we come to understand that God has made us for eternity. Consider exploring the message of Jesus for yourself today. It might just help us make sense of our longing for eternity. This is Sharon Cooper with God in 60 Seconds. To open more space for reflection and conversation about God, go to thirdspace.org.au.

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1: A word on children. Jesus said, "Let the children come to me. 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For the kingdom of God belongs to those who are like these children. I tell you the truth. Anyone who doesn't receive the kingdom of God like a child will never enter it." 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

things that crumble into rust, that fade into the dust. I bought the lie that someday I would finally have enough.

0: Here on Sunburnt Souls, we explore life, faith, and our mental well-being. 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
1: I've lived on the Gold Coast since 2004, and there has always been roadworks. Whenever one section seems to be finished, they start another section, or they go back and redo a section they'd already done. It's never-ending, and it's really expensive, and it has the potential of making people furious. The strangest thing is that's what it's like sometimes walking with mental ill health. You work on something for a while and make some progress, and then move on and do something else, then come back and amend the first thing, then chuck a detour in and try something new, then get road rage because you're not moving anywhere, then celebrate for once because you're finally getting some progress. What we're talking about isn't always fun, but it is necessary. In the same way a road will always need roadworks, you will always need to pay attention to your mental well-being.
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Everybody's got that hurt, they wish that never happened. 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But wounds become scars, and scars become stories. When it comes to the story.

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2: I was down, but now I'm up. Yeah. This all God, this ain't no love. Yeah.

This is Hope with God. I'm Andrew Palau. I was watching a show the other day, and the people just kept saying over and over, "Go to hell, go to hell." And I couldn't help thinking to myself, why on earth would anyone do that? Hell is not just a word. It's a real place, a place of regret and darkness, a place of separation from God. And if we refuse his offer of life, that's where we're headed. But hold on, there's good news. Jesus Christ made a way. He told his disciples this, "Don't let your hearts be troubled. Trust in God. Trust also in me. In my Father's house, there are many mansions, many rooms, and I'm going there to prepare a place for you. No more pain, no more grief, no more sorrow. So don't go to hell. Come with me. Let's go to heaven together. Say yes to Jesus Christ today. Always remember, there is hope with God." I'm Andrew Palau.

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People love Switzerland, partly because it's so clean. But you have to ask yourself, why? I'm Tanya Harris of God Conversations. During my stay, I was visiting a public toilet and noticed how the woman before me took time to clean up the mess someone else had left behind. She wasn't paid to do it. She just took responsibility for it. God has called us to care for the earth and represent God in it. I believe this woman was fulfilling her God-given purpose, even in the smallest way. What would our world be like if everyone did that? It's not difficult. Pick up that discarded piece of paper or wipe up that bench. 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
1: One of the greatest Australian TV comedy shows has returned. Of course, I'm talking about Thank God You're Here. Comedians walk through the iconic blue door, and the set and cast which awaits on the other side of that door is a complete surprise to them. Every sketch kicks off with the line, Thank God You're Here. 2,000 years ago, Jesus walked through the door of the home of Mary and Martha. They didn't greet Jesus by saying, Thank God you're here, but instead, if only you had been here. You see, their brother had just died days earlier. In moments of suffering and death, we say to God, If only you had been here. Jesus is never surprised by the scenes of our life. Instead, he steps in and responds, I am the resurrection and the life. Death is not the final loss. We can thank God that Jesus offers us eternal life. This is Sharon Cooper with God in 60 Seconds. To open more space for reflection and conversation about God, go to thirdspace.org.au.

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1: 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I put up with it because I hate the cold and figured they were still good. But once I tried these new wool UGG boots, I couldn't believe what I was missing out on. Literally, the only reason I didn't go there earlier was because of the cost. 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Investing in your mental well-being is a good use of your resources. It'll pay off as you start to move forward with your life and your future self will thank you.
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8: And the weather for this Sunday, the 10th of May, for the Hunter, mostly sunny with a top around 23 in Cessnock and Maitland and up to 24 in Singleton. For Port Stephens, it's going to be partly cloudy with tops near 22 in Nelson Bay and about 23 in Raymond Terrace. Heading down to Newcastle, sunshine and a top of 21 in the city, while Wall's End reaches about 24. Heading out to Lake Macquarie around Toronto, it's going to be dry and mild with a top near 23 degrees. And finally, heading down to the coast. In the Central Coast, sunny, mild, around 22 in Gosford and 21 at the entrance. Overall, it's going to be a fine and dry autumn day right across the region. That's the weather this Sunday, the 10th of May, right here on Rema 99.7, where we are speaking life.
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9: A word on God's rest. The Lord is my shepherd. I shall not be in want. He makes me lie down in green pastures. He leads me beside quiet waters. He restores my soul. Psalm 23, verses 1 to 3.
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8: And the time is now 2 minutes past six. A very good morning to you. And you've tuned into Rema 99.7. Hello, my name's Ken Robinson and welcome to our program, Sunday Mornings. Over the next 3 hours until 9 a.m, we've got a wonderful lineup for you, filled with some of the best Christian music and inspirational teaching. Today we're focusing on a special theme, a mother's heart, the power of unseen faith. That's right, it's Mother's Day, and if you're a mum, a very happy Mother's Day to you. Now, today is Mother's Day. It's a beautiful chance to reflect the quiet faithfulness shown by mothers, grandmothers, carers, and mentors every single day. So much of what they do happens behind the scenes. It's bound in the small conversations, the words of encouragement, the sacrifices nobody else notices, and the prayers spoken quietly when everyone else is asleep. Now, those moments may seem ordinary, but God often works powerfully through the ordinary. My wife, Wendy, and I, coming up to celebrating 28 years of marriage, we've got four adult children, aged 22, 20, 18, and 16. And one of the things that I've noticed that Wendy has done every day, as soon as she wakes up, she heads down to our dining room, and she has a little book where she writes prayers. And she goes through and she writes prayers, not only for me, but for each one of our children. So she goes before the Lord and she shares, hey, Lord, this is what's happening in their life. Can you please help them? And she backs it up with scripture. And that has had a powerful significance in our walk. Our children are all practicing Christians, and they've watched their mother, they've watched me explore their faith on a regular day, and they've watched how we've done it, and they do it themselves. The other thing I've noticed is that my wife regularly in her home office has a couch. And there's not a night that goes by that I walk past the door and there is one of our children sharing what's been happening in the day. My mum is just recently turned 90 and she does the same thing. She always has an ear open to what's happening in my life. So today I want to celebrate mums. That's right. If you're a mum, I want to celebrate you because the Lord has put you in an incredibly special position. You have influence like no other. And, you know, life can feel overwhelming when we face the unknown. So how do we hold on to our faith when circumstances seem out of control? And this is where mums play a big part because they're often the people that we turn to. I love what Proverbs chapter 3 verses 5 to 6 says, "Trust in the Lord with all your heart and lean not on your own understandings. In all your ways submit to him and he will make your path straight." And you know, that verse reminds us that faith is not always about seeing immediate results. Often it's about continuing to trust God day by day, even when life feels uncertain. And mothers and mentors understand that well. They continue to love, guide, encourage and pray, trusting that God is at work when they haven't seen the outcome. So as we talk about building faith in everyday life, I'm excited to let you know that something new is beginning tomorrow morning here on Rema 99.7. Starting tomorrow morning, Monday, after the 10 o'clock news, each weekday, I'm going to be bringing you a short daily devotional called The Week Ahead. That's right, from Monday through to Friday, we're going to take a few moments together each day to reflect on God's Word, find encouragement for the day ahead, and keep our hearts focused on Him as we move through the week. And I'd love to join me every Monday to Friday, just after the 10 o'clock news. I've been doing my own podcast. It's called The Week Ahead. Been doing it now for over 6 months, 209 episodes, I think, is the latest one. And we're now going to be broadcasting that every Monday to Friday after the 10 o'clock news. And I've had some phenomenal response. It's picked up in 70 countries. There's something like 100 people over 117 cities across this world are listening to it. And so I'm going to be glad to bring you that message every Monday to Friday after the 10 o'clock news. So this morning, we're going to continue to explore how quiet faith can leave a lasting impact, not only on families, but also on friendships, church, workplaces, and communities. You know, sometimes the smallest act of love and obedience become the very things God uses to shape someone's life. So as we explore these questions, we're going to dive into some scripture that provides us with God's perspective on handling uncertainty. And we're going to talk about what it means to be a mum, this incredibly important role. Yes, if you're a mum, God has given you a privilege of speaking into your children's life that not will only affect their lives, but affect generations to come. And just watching the impact that my mum has had. And yesterday, my mum and my youngest daughter, we went out to lunch together. And there's my mum, 90 years of age. And we're talking about my daughter, my youngest daughter. She's trying to work out what she's going to do for a living when she finishes the HSC. And I was sharing ideas and my mum was sharing ideas. So even my mum at 90 is still playing a part. And my wife, Wendy, is currently on holidays in New Zealand, seeing her parents. And they're playing a part in her life as they guide and advise her. So if you're a mum, today is the day for you. We want to celebrate you because you have an enormous impact on the lives, not only of your children, but future generations. So as we go through this morning, let's think about how we can actively live out our faith in every aspect of our day. And as I said, don't forget, beginning tomorrow after the 10 a.m. news, you can join me weekdays for my daily devotional called The Week Ahead, right here on Rema 99.7. So let's get ready for a morning filled with some uplifting music and meaningful conversations. Grab yourself a coffee, get yourself comfortable, and let's start this faith-filled journey. I'm now going to play a song which is, I think is going to have a great deal of impact in the coming weeks, because I did an interview with Michael Cochrane from the band Cochrane & Co. He wrote the song back in 2022. It's called Thank God for Sunday Morning. Next weekend, he actually joins us here on Sunday Mornings as he talks about that, how the song came about, and the impact it's been having on the Christian community right across the world. But right now, let's take a listen to Thank God for Sunday Mornings. This is our program, Sunday Mornings, right here on Rhema 99.7, where we are speaking life.

Down at 80 minutes past six, that's Bella Taylor-Smith with Forever and Amen. If you're just joining us, hi, my name's Ken Robinson. Welcome to our program, Sunday Mornings, right here on Rema 99.7. And a very happy Mother's Day to you. If you're a mum, today we're going to celebrate you on today's show. We're talking about a mother's faith shapes generations. You know, one of the beautiful things about faith is that it rarely stops with just one person. The way we live, the words we speak, and the example we set can influence people for many years to come. I love what it says in 2 Timothy chapter 1, verse 5. Paul writes to Timothy and says, "I am reminded of your sincere faith, which first lived in your grandmother Lois and your mother Eunice, and I am persuaded now lives in you also." What a powerful reminder that faith can be passed from one generation to another through everyday life. Timothy just didn't hear about faith once in a while. He saw it lived out consistently in the people closest to him. And that sincere faith shaped who he became. You know, many mothers, grandmothers, and mentors may not realize the impact they're having. Sometimes it's easy to think the little moments don't matter. But often it's the quiet conversations around the dinner table, the bedtime prayers, the encouraging phone calls, or simply showing kindness during difficult times that leave the biggest impression. And this doesn't only apply to parents. Spiritual mentors, teachers, carers, trusted friends can also shape someone's faith journey. I noticed that this week my wife Wendy is on holidays in New Zealand visiting her parents. She goes once a year to catch up with them. And this week one of my children had a bit of a drama, and a family friend, her name is Lorna, was the person they turned to, another mother. Lorna and her husband Grant have been a big part of our lives for well over a decade. And I just heard my daughter say, "Dad, I'm really distressed. I'm heading down to Lorna's to have a chat." And Lorna could do something I couldn't do. I'm a dad, but I'm not a mum. But Lorna is. And the other day, Lorna took on the mum's role because my wife Wendy's in New Zealand and couldn't be there at that moment. But my daughter felt comfortable enough to reach out to another mother. And so you just don't know the impact that you're having in this world. And so today, I really want to celebrate mums, because I think sometimes mums are underrated. They're the person who sits in the background. In this world where everybody's focused on getting a career and making a fortune, we often forget it's the mum hard at work at home, doing the cleaning, doing the school run, picking up the children, looking after them when they're falling apart. They actually sometimes have the greater, longer-term impact. And so today we want to celebrate them. And so a way of celebrating them is I'd love to hear about your mum. I think sometimes mums don't get the opportunity to be applauded. And on today's program, right through till 9 o'clock, I would love to applaud those mums who've had a great impact. So if you'd like to share a story of how your mum has impacted you, impacted your family, I'd love to hear it. Why don't you send me your story? Send your shout out to your mum. Yeah, why don't we honour mums? It's something we can do. It costs nothing. Takes a little bit of time. But you know what? I think it's something they deserve. So if you'd like to text me your shout out to your mum, our text line number is 0435 777 997. 0435 777 997. So if you've got a mum that you're proud of, a mum who stands by you in the good times and bad, why don't you share a quick story of why your mum means so much to you? And if she's listening, do you know what? It'll probably mean more than giving her a bunch of flowers. I don't know if you've noticed, as I've been driving around Lake Macquarie over the last day or two, everywhere, every corner I turned, there was somebody selling Mother's Day flowers. And yes, I think Mother's Day flowers are a wonderful thing. But you know what? I think sharing publicly about why your mum is special to you is also something we need to do.
You see, as people, we need encouragement. We need to hear when we're doing a good job, when what we're doing is worthwhile. And so on this Mother's Day, I would love to hear your encouragement for your mum. And I'd love to share the impact that your mum has had on you, your family, and your wider community. Because I think we need to honour mums. I think it's incredibly important. So if you'd like to text me why your mum is so special, I'd love to share it with the Hunter community. Because I think on this Mother's Day, we need to celebrate what these mums do. Because often it is seen by nobody. They do things behind the scenes that we don't even realise. For example, one of the things that I've been very proud of my wife, Wendy, my children have been going to Belmont Christian College since prep. My eldest is 22. My last child, Alexandra, is finished. She's now in year 11 at Belmont Christian College. But for over 10 years, every Friday, my wife, Wendy, after doing the morning chores, would head off to Belmont Christian College and pray for the kids. It became such a significant point that the principal, Miss Soper, used to send Wendy text messages asking the parents who attended to pray for certain aspects about the school. And recently, in the last year or two, we go to Macquarie Life Church. My wife, Wendy, and a group of people gathered together to pray for Warners Bay High School. And we've seen some significant impact there. But the thing is, unless somebody told you, you would not know that there are mums out there behind the scenes. So today I'd like to honour those mums. If you'd like to share your story of the impact that your mum has had on you or your family or the greater community, why don't you text me your story? The text line number is 0435 777 997. 0435 777 997. And one mum that I'd like to give a shout out to is a lady by the name of Donna Paulin. She goes by the career reference pastor. Yes, that's right. Her husband, Ivan, and Donna are pastors of a new church called Refreshing. It's actually meeting this Sunday afternoon at 4 p.m. at 13 Nerida Road, Belmont North. And Donna is an amazing mum. Her daughter, Claire, who is also an amazing mum, over a year ago, her daughter Claire lost a little Sadie, who is a beautiful little bub. And since then, Claire has just recently given birth. And it's just been fascinating to watch from a distance the beautiful mum that Donna has been to both Claire and her children. And it's interesting, on a Sunday afternoon when they have this service, Donna is also a mum to the church community. She's there making sure that the tea goes on, that the urn is turned on, that the food is served. You see, mums have different roles, different impacts, and Donna Paulin is an example of a good mum, somebody who cares for people. And so this afternoon at 4 p.m, I'll be heading to their service called Refreshing, which is held at the Tingara Heights Community Church, 13 Nerida Road, Belmont North. And I can just see it now, just like every other service. Donna will be making sure that everybody's got a cup of tea, a cup of coffee, and a bite to eat. And so if you see Donna today, why don't you congratulate her on being a great mum? And also reach out to her daughter, Claire, who is a phenomenal mum. Sadie, one of her children, passed away roughly a year ago, and now she's got a new baby. And you can just see the determination in Claire to be that special mum, and she truly is. And she deserves to be celebrated this Mother's Day. But I'd love to celebrate your mum. What does your mum mean to you? Why don't you share with us what your mum has done for you, why you think she's special, by sending me a text message on 0435 777 997. 0435 777 997. It is Sunday, the 10th of May, Mother's Day, and we're celebrating it right here on Rhema 99.7, where we are speaking life.

0: And the time is now 29 minutes to 7. Good morning. And if you're just joining us, hi, my name is Ken Robinson. Welcome to our program, Sunday Mornings, right here on Rima 99.7. Today we're celebrating Mum's Day. Yeah, that's right, it's Mother's Day. How about that? 10th of May. And you know what? I'd love to hear about your mum. If you'd like to celebrate your mum, why don't you send us a text message sharing why your mum is important to you? That's right, even the little things matter. And you know what? It's the one day where we can publicly share that our mum is important to us. And I'd love to share that with the greater community. If you'd like to text me on 0435 777 997, that would be great. 0435 777 997. And I've just got our first text message in. My name is Nicole from Tanana Bay. My mum passed away 2 years in June. 3 weeks before she passed away, she gave her life to Christ. She was a biter, and I'm so thankful that I got to witness that. A big shout out to my Christian mum, Mabel Blakey, who never stops praying for all mums. Well, Nicole, what a wonderful thing that your mum is now with the Lord, and she'll be celebrating Mother's Day in a very unique way, a very special way. She'll be celebrating it with Jesus. And Nicole, thank you so much for reaching out to us, and also honouring your Christian mum, Mabel. Mabel sounds like a real prayer warrior. You know, we need mums like Mabel in the world. You know, some people don't have a Christian mum. Some people don't have a mum at all. And if another person can step into the role that Mabel's playing, what a great thing that is. So, Nicole, thank you for honouring your mum. And I'm sure she'll be looking down thinking, wow, I'm so proud of my daughter, Nicole. And thank you for reaching out to us. So I would love to share about why your mum has a special place in your heart. If you'd like to send us a text message, the telephone number to SMS us is 0435 777 997. 0435 777 997, and you can join Nicole as she celebrates her mum and her Christian mum, Mabel, on this Sunday, the 10th of May. That's right, it's Mother's Day here in Newcastle and the Hunter, Lake Macquarie and Central Coast. Everywhere you see, we're celebrating mums today. 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

And at 18 minutes to 7, nothing but the name of Jesus, it's Justine Bunnell. Good morning. Hi, this is Ken Robinson. Happy Mother's Day to you. And welcome to our program, Sunday mornings, right here on Rema 99.7. We just celebrated Nicole's mother a moment ago. And she also has, she wanted us to send a big shout out to her Christian mum, Mabel Blakey. Isn't it amazing how in the church

Victoria spent the morning at Macquarie Life Church, where we go, and they were helping a lady who's been a big mum to them, Yuli. They were cooking bits and pieces for Sunday morning service and just celebrating Mum's Day together. So a very happy Mother's Day to you as well, Yuli. And you know what? I'd love to celebrate your mum this morning. If you'd like to share why your mum is important to you, do you know what? I think they need a shout out, don't you? It's not often that we stop and just publicly declare that our mums are special. So if you'd like to give a shout out to your mum, why don't you send a text to me? The text line number is 0435 777 997. 0435 777 997. You know, there are so many acts of love that happen quietly every single day. The meals prepared, the comforting words spoken, the time spent caring for others, the sacrifice made so someone else can succeed. And many of these things go unnoticed by the world, yet God sees every one of them. In Matthew chapter 6, verse 4, it says, "Then your Father, who sees what is done in secret, will reward you." That verse reminds us that even when nobody else notices our efforts, the efforts of our mums, God does. He sees their kindness, their patience, their prayers, and the care we show towards others. For many mothers and carers, life can sometimes feel repetitive, exhausting. There are seasons where the work feels unseen or unappreciated. But the Bible reminds us that nothing done with love and faithfulness is ever wasted in God's kingdom. Sometimes we think only the big moments matter. But often the strongest impact comes through consistent acts of care over time. A reassuring hug, a phone call to check in on someone, a quiet prayer during a difficult season. These moments carry more value than we often realise. A couple of times, one of my children has forgotten the key to the front door. And we've been out doing various bits and pieces, and we haven't been able to get home. And thankfully, down the road from us is a lovely lady by the name of Lorna. And she goes to New Vine Lakes at Belmont, and her and her husband, Grant, have been such wonderful supports to our family. And there have been many times I've heard the report that one of our children have lost their keys, and that's right, they've headed down to Lorna, who has a spare set. And it's those little things, those things that go unnoticed, that we need to acknowledge this Mother's Day. You know, every person has opportunities to encourage, support and care for others in simple ways each day. God can use those small moments to bring hope into someone's life. And I'd love to hear about how your mum has been encouraging you. What's the secret sauce that your mum brings to your life that just makes that difference? My mum, she just recently turned 90, and I'll be having lunch with her today. For many years, I was on the road travelling in business, driving late at night from place to place to get from one town to the other. And many of those nights, I was incredibly tired driving, and I used to ring my mum. And it could have been 9, 10 o'clock at night, and my mum knew that I was on the road driving the car. And she knew that it was important that I stay awake and stay safe. And so she would talk to me, often for an hour or so. We didn't have anything meaningful to say. It was just the fact that she was there. And so I want to celebrate my mum. Her name is Faye. And this Sunday morning, she'll be heading off to her church, which is the Salvation Army at Belmont North. And tomorrow, on Tuesday, she'll meet up with her friends at the Cameo Group. And she is very well loved. Recently, we celebrated her 90th birthday. And a whole bunch of these lovely ladies, Maureen, a whole number of them, June and so forth, celebrated my mum's 90th birthday. And even though my mum has ailments and she's stooped over and you know, she struggles with her health, she never stops being the mum that loves me.

And so I want to send out a shout out to my mum. Mum, I am incredibly proud of you. You're a great mum. I also want to send out a shout out to my mother-in-law, who's based in Auckland, New Zealand. Today, she'll be celebrating Mum's Day with her daughter, my wife, Wendy, and they're going out to have a family lunch. And I just spoke to them a moment ago on the phone, and she loves her children. She got two beautiful daughters, Alison and my wife, Wendy, and this week she's been just lavishing love all over her daughter, my wife. I must say, we are missing Wendy. We can't wait till she comes back home on Monday until the house gets back in order. See, this is the thing we don't often acknowledge with mums. They're the ones who keep everything going. And I can tell you what, that my wife, Wendy, who's the mum to my four children, Marshall, Charlotte, Alexandra and Victoria, we have noticed her absence this week. Things have not been running to schedule. And even though she's left us a whole series of lists, it's amazing how we bypassed those lists and forgot to do things. So I want to send a shout out to my beautiful wife, Wendy, who's listening on the Rima app. That's right. Did you know that we have an app here at the radio station? So if you're away from the radio, you can tune in to Rima 24 hours a day. 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And my wife, Wendy, is in New Zealand at the moment, and she's listening to this program. So a big shout out to my beautiful wife, Wendy, who's the most amazing mum. But you know what? I'd love to hear about your mum. So why don't you honour your mum this Mother's Day by sending us a little story of the impact your mum's had on your life, maybe your children's life. The text line number is 0435 777 997. 0435 777 997. And as we continue encouraging one another through the week, remember that starting tomorrow, after the 10 o'clock news, I'll be bringing every day of the week, Monday to Friday, the week ahead. It's my daily devotional. And it's going to be brought to you here on Rima 99.7. 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I record one every day. I also have one on my podcast, which is called The Week Ahead. But starting tomorrow, after the 10 o'clock news, I think they're going to play one song, and then you'll be able to hear my daily devotional right here on Rima 99.7, where we are speaking life.

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6: And now the weather for this Mother's Day, Sunday the 10th of May. For the Hunter, mostly sunny with a top around 23 in Cessnock and Maitland, up to 24 in Singleton. For Port Stephens, partly cloudy with tops near 22 in Nelson Bay and about 23 in Raymond Terrace. Heading down the coast to Newcastle, sunshine and a top of 21 in the city, while Wall's End reaches about 24. Lake Macquarie, dry and mild with a top of near 23 degrees. And the Central Coast, sunny and mild with around 22 in Gosford and 21 at the entrance. Overall, a fine and dry autumn day right across the region. That's the weather this Sunday, the 10th of May, right here on Rema 99.7, where we are speaking life.
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8: 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Psalm 27, verse 1. The Lord is my light and my salvation, so why should I be afraid? 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
6: 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The time is now 3 minutes past seven. It is our program Sunday mornings. And on today's show, we're celebrating Mother's Day. That's right. I would actually love to hear about your mum. What is so special about your mum that you want to celebrate her today? Why don't we send her a big shout out? If you just quickly text me on 0435 777 997, 0435 777 997, I'd love to share with the Hunter, Lake Macquarie and beyond why your mum is so important to you. Do you know in Galatians chapter 6, verse 9, it says, "Let us not become weary in doing good, for at the proper time we will reap a harvest if we do not give up." That's such an encouraging verse, because sometimes doing good can feel tiring, especially when we don't immediately see results. And I think every mum can relate to that. Many of the most meaningful things we do in life are built through small, consistent acts of love, a kind word when someone is discouraged, taking time to listen, offering support during a difficult season. These moments may seem small at the time, but they can stay with a person for years. You know, mothers often understand this better than anyone else. So much of parenting and caring for others involves repeating simple acts of kindness day after day. It's not always the dramatic or recognised by others, but over time, those acts help shape hearts, build confidence, and create stability. The same applies in friendships, churches, workplaces, communities. We never fully know what someone else may be carrying emotionally or spiritually. Sometimes one encouraging conversation can completely change the direction of a person's day. You know, God calls us to remain faithful in doing good, even when life feels busy or discouraging. But why? Well, because he knows that love has lasting power. Seeds planted in kindness and faith often grow quietly beneath the surface before we ever see the results. Our eldest daughter is studying at university in Sydney. She's moved, living at Mascot. And one thing that we've noticed since she has moved out earlier this year is that we actually speak to her more than when she was living at home. I don't think there's a night that goes by, that a day that goes by, she's either calling her mother or me for help. And you know what? That is a real privilege. At first, when she left home, I just thought she was so excited about moving to Sydney and the big city. I thought that she would lose interest in us. But obviously, we've done something well because she calls us every day. And oftentimes, she calls us when she's in the middle of a crisis. And yes, we have busy lives, but it's a privilege to be able to take those phone calls. And one thing I've noticed that she says every time she calls, she says, "Dad, thank you for taking the call." She says the same thing to my wife, Wendy. But if Wendy were here right now, she would tell you that it's a privilege that our daughter still wants to reach out to us several hundred kilometres away. Because we also celebrate the great moments. That's the wonderful thing about being a parent. Even when your kids grow up, you're still connected. And I'd love to hear your story of how your parents have impacted you. What has your mum done for you? Whether it's in the last week, the last month, last year, the last decade or so, that has left a lasting impact on you, your family. If you'd like to text me your story, I'd love to share it. I'd love to honour your mum this Sunday morning. The text line number is 0435 777 997. That is 0435 777 997. And speaking of encouragement, throughout the week, don't forget that that beginning tomorrow after the 10 a.m. news, you can join me each weekday, Monday to Friday, for the week ahead. It's my daily devotional. 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It's a short devotional designed to help you start your mornings encouraged and focused on God's word. Talking about my eldest daughter, she's been listening to my daily devotional, which is my podcast, The Week Ahead with Ken Robinson. And she's been listening to it online through my website, kenrobinson.com. And she rang me the other night and she said, "Dad, the night before I was having a really distressing night, you and Mum weren't available." And I thought, that's all right, I'll listen to Dad's podcast. And she said, "I listened to three of them. And because you share the gospel through the podcast, those three podcasts really spoke into me. And I just felt uplifted." Well, I'd love you to have the same of experience. So every Monday to Friday, I'm making available my daily devotional. It'll be here on Rema 99.7 after the 10 o'clock news. And so you can catch that starting tomorrow, Monday, after the 10 a.m. news. I think they're going to play a song and then they'll play the devotional. And it's my way of giving you encouragement. And the reason I do it, someone said to me recently, "You don't get paid to do this. Why do you record these each day, 7 days a week?" And now they'll be heard every Monday to Friday after the 10 a.m. news. And Rema, why do you do this? Well, the reason I do it is really simple. The Lord Jesus, God, has encouraged me in so many ways. There have been so many times that I've faced big dramas and I've been able to reach out to the Lord in prayer and he has come through. I'll never forget last year, we have a van and an IMAX people mover and it overheated on the freeway. And by the time I got to the repair shop, the repairman telephoned me to share the bad news that we would need $5,000 to fix it. And I remember at the time talking to my wife, Wendy, we didn't have $500, let alone $5,000. And that night we went to a prayer meeting. And that afternoon we prayed Philippians 4 verses 6 to 7, which I think is a very powerful scripture and something I think we can all apply on a daily basis. It says, do not be discouraged. Do not worry about anything, but bring your requests to me with thanksgiving, and the Lord will take care of them. And in the meantime, he'll give you the peace that passes all understanding. So that particular afternoon, that's exactly what we did. We handed over the problem with the $5,000 head gasket and said, Lord, we don't have the money. We're not going to be anxious. We're not going to worry about anything. We thank you for the many times that you have come through and answered our prayer. And we thank you for the peace. We're feeling that peace right now, even though we could be distressed about the car. We're feeling at peace. And we're just thanking you in advance for the fact that you're going to do something with the car. And that night we went to a prayer meeting, and at the end of the prayer meeting, a couple came up to us and said, God's put it on our heart that you need $5,000. Is that correct? And I was gobsmacked. I said, yes, it is. And they said, well, give us your bank account. We'd be happy to give you the $5,000. Now, I had no way of knowing that that was going to happen. But that's the powerful thing of prayer. Right now, where you're at, whether you're driving a car, sitting on a footpath, laying in bed, watching the TV, you can stop for a second, and the Lord Jesus Christ is willing to meet you exactly where you're at. And he will help you in the best way that he can. And so I've had many testimonies in my life of how God has stepped into me and helped me personally, or my wife, or my children, or my friends, or my family. And so I've been encouraged so much that I want to encourage you on a daily basis, because I really believe that we need encouragement on a daily basis. So starting tomorrow morning after the 10 o'clock news, you can listen to my daily devotional. It's called The Week Ahead. And each day I'll be sharing some things, some thoughts, some strategies that God's given me that have helped me in my daily walk. And it's my prayer that it will reach out and help you. That's right, starting Monday, every Monday to Friday. So that's Monday, Tuesday, Wednesday, Thursday, Friday. You can hear my daily devotional here on Rima 99.7 after the 10 a.m. news, Monday to Friday. It'll be great to share that with you. But in the meantime, I'm really wanting today to celebrate Mother's Day. And I want to celebrate your mum, because God's putting it on my heart that maybe your mum doesn't get enough encouragement. Maybe she needs to hear publicly the wonderful role that she's playing in your life, your family's life, and the community. So if you'd like to share what your mum is doing, I'd love to give a shout-out to your mum. The text line number to send in those shout-outs is 0435 777 997. In the last hour, we had Nicole talking about her mum who passed away 2 years ago and the amazing impact she made, and the fact that 3 weeks before she passed away, she gave her life to Christ. She was a fighter, and Nicole was so thankful that she got to witness that. And she also sent out a big shout-out to her Christian mum, Mabel Blakey. And as she says here in this text message, Mabel Blakey never stops praying for all mums. So, Nicole, we celebrate your mum. We celebrate Mabel. And do you know what? I would love to celebrate your mum. So why don't you share a quick text message with me, sharing why your mum's important to you. The text line number is 0435 777 997. 0435 777 997. And here's Ezra Worship with Jesus, the Servant King. I'm Ken Robinson. Happy Mother's Day. You're listening to Sunday Mornings right here on Rima 99.7, where we are speaking life.

0: And 19 minutes past 7, that's Ezra Worship, Jesus the Servant King. Well, a very good morning to you, and if you're a mum, can I wish you a happy Mother's Day? My name's Ken Robinson. You're listening to our program Sunday Mornings right here on Rema 99.7. Today we're going to chat about faithfulness matters even when results aren't immediate. You know, one of the hardest parts of faith is continuing to trust God when we can't yet see the outcome. We live in a world that likes instant results, quick answers, and immediate success. But faith often grows slowly and quietly over time. In Hebrews chapter 11, verse 1, it says, "Now faith is confidence in what we hope for and assurance about what we do not see." That verse reminds us that faith isn't only based on what's visible right now. You see, sometimes God is working behind the scenes in ways we don't fully understand. This is especially true for mums, for parents, for mentors, for carers, who invest so much into the lives of others. There are moments when people wonder if their prayers are making a difference or if their encouragement is truly helping. But often the seeds planted in love take time to grow. I mentioned early on about the pastors of the church I go to, Pastor Ivan Pullen and his wife Donna. And, you know, Donna is an amazing example of a mum. Her daughter Claire, over a year ago, they had a little bub called Sadie, and unfortunately she passed away. And Donna was just a stalwart, just standing there right beside her daughter. But you know the amazing thing is that she taught her daughter well. She taught Claire to be a great mum. And just recently they celebrated the birth of another child. And as Ivan said at a recent service, no way does that child replace Sadie. But Claire has gone on and she's never given up. She fights for her children just as her mum. And she was taught by her mum, Donna. And you can see it in the small things. You know, sometimes it's not the big things that count, it's the little things. And Ivan and Donna over the last year have started a new church. It's called Refreshing. It's a part of the Macquarie Life Church group. It will be meeting this afternoon at 4 p.m. at the Tingara Community Church Hall, 13 Nerida Road, Belmont North. And why do I say that you can see it in the small things? Well, every Sunday we have a service. There is Donna announcing that, don't worry, I've got the urn on, we've got the food ready, and we're ready to take care of you. And, you know, it's really those little things that mums do, just as Donna does with that team of support behind her every Sunday they have a service, that make the difference. And you know what? I'd love to celebrate your mum because I don't think mums get enough celebration. I know my wife Wendy is in New Zealand at the moment and my children are missing her. To be honest with you, our household is missing her. We are nowhere near as organised as we should be. And I'm dreading the fact that, well, I'm looking forward to my wife Wendy coming back from New Zealand on Monday, but I'm dreading the fact that I'm going to have to do a big clean-up in the kitchen. When Wendy is at home, she's the mother of the house and the place is spotless. When Wendy is away, the mice will play, and we've been playing a bit too much. And so we have to do a big clean-up. But it's those little things, isn't it, that mums do that often go unnoticed. But I'll tell you what, this week, when my wife Wendy's been away, it's been very noticeable. One of my daughters yesterday said, "Do you know what? I haven't washed clothes for over a week, and I think I've run out. I have to do something about it." Now, when my wife Wendy's there, that doesn't happen because she keeps tabs on things. And so today we really need to celebrate Mother's Day because, do you know what? Without them, where would we be? Well, I know where we are at the moment because my wife Wendy's away in New Zealand visiting her mum and dad. Our house is a mess. And it's going to take me many hours this afternoon to clean it up. But when Wendy's at home, it's always tidy. So I'd love to hear what your mum does for you on a daily basis. It doesn't have to be massive, it doesn't have to be dramatic, but it's those little things, those consistent things that mum does each day that make a massive difference. And I'd love to have a shout out to your mum. If you'd like to share with me why your mum is so special to you, Why don't you text me right now? The text line number is 0435 777 997. 0435 777 997. You're listening to Sunday Mornings. The time is now 24 minutes past seven. I'm Ken Robinson. Great to have your company this Mother's Day, right here on Rima 99.7, where we are speaking life.
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0: this is Tara Wells. I give you my dreams. The time is now 28 minutes past seven. If you're just joining us, good morning. My name's Ken Robinson and welcome to our program, Sunday mornings right here on Rhema 99.7. On today's show, we're talking about prayer is one of a mother's greatest gifts. That's right, we're celebrating Mother's Day on this Sunday, the 10th of May. You know, one of the most powerful things a person could do for someone else is to pray for them. Prayer may seem quiet and unseen, but it carries incredible strength because it places our worries, our hopes, and loved ones into God's hands. In Philippians chapter 4, verse 6, it says, "Do not be anxious about anything, but in every situation, by prayer and petition with thanksgiving, present your request to God." That verse reminds us that prayer is not just something we do in emergencies. It's an ongoing conversation with God through every season of life. You know, many mothers and carers spend years praying faithfully for their children, for their families, for their friends. Sometimes those prayers are spoken through tears. Sometimes they're quiet prayers whispered during difficult moments when nobody else even knows there's a burden being carried. Yet God hears every single word. The beautiful thing about prayer is that even when we feel powerless, prayer reminds us that God is still working. We may not always see immediate answers, but prayer changes hearts. It strengthens faith and brings peace into uncertain situations. And do you know what? Prayer doesn't need to sound perfect or complicated. Some of the most sincere prayers are very simple. Asking God for wisdom, for strength, for comfort, or guidance can make a real difference in our daily lives. This is something all of us can practice more intentionally. Taking a few moments each day to pray for families, for friends, for neighbours, or even someone going through a difficult season can become a real source of encouragement and hope. My wife Wendy, for over 10 years, ran a prayer ministry at Belmont Christian College. She wasn't asked to do it. It was something she volunteered. And she volunteered with a reason, because our four children went to that college. They started in prep. They went right through primary school, high school. And every week, Friday morning, she would gather together with a group of mums. And they would pray for their children. They would pray for the other parents. They would pray for the teachers. And I know that over many years, Sharon Soper, the principal, used to reach out to Wendy and say, "Thank you for doing this. It's making a difference holding us up in prayer." And that's the power of a praying mum. And that goes on. My wife recently stopped doing that. We've still got one child at Belmont Christian College. We've got a son now working full-time. And we've got other daughters, one at Newcastle University, one at University of New South Wales, and the prayer has never stopped. And it's amazing. I watched my wife. She gets up very early of a morning and she heads down to the dining room table and she has a prayer book. And she deliberately writes in prayer for me and each of our children. And it's amazing how things that were very difficult were turned around. And I think a lot of it goes back to the fact that she was a praying mum. And she's extended that now. She's been involved in a group of people who are praying for all the kids at Warners Bay High. So let me ask you, what school do your children go to? It doesn't have to be Christian. It can be public. Are you praying for them? Have you thought about getting together a group of mums in your area and praying for their school, your kids' school, and your children as a group? See, this power of prayer, it says, "Where two or more are gathered together as one, the Lord is present." And my wife has shared with me many a times that in those prayer meetings, she really felt the presence of the Holy Spirit. Because the Holy Spirit is there to guide and to help us grow. And he wants nothing more than to grow the next generation. But you need to step out. So if you're a mum and your kids are going to school and you know some other Christian mums, why don't you get together one day a week and encourage each other about your children, your families, and take some time to pray for your kids. You'd be amazed at the impact it can make. I've watched it over the past 10 years with my wife, Wendy. It's had a phenomenal impact, so much so that when it came time for her that season to close at Belmont Christian College, the school honoured her. In a public statement, the school principal said that the prayer work that had been done all those years had a significant impact. And I believe that the same could be for you. Maybe your kids are in prep, primary school, kindergarten, high school. Doesn't really matter. Why don't you get together with some other Christian mums and come together in prayer? And storm heaven for your children. Because let's face it, our kids are moving into a tough world and they need all the prayer that they can get. And if you're looking for daily encouragement in God's Word, don't forget that beginning tomorrow, after the 10 a.m. news, you can join me for the week ahead. It's my daily devotional. It's going to be broadcast right here on Rhema 99.7 each day, Monday to Friday, after the 10 a.m. news. It's a short devotional designed to help you strengthen your faith during the week. Have you noticed that faith is not a one-off thing? A lot of the time, Christians make the mistake of thinking all the faith stuff happens Sunday morning at church. Well, if you've been a Christian for any length of time and you really want to grow in your walk with God, you soon realise that church is not enough. Yes, church is incredibly important, and I know that there'll be many, many churches across the Hunter this Sunday celebrating Mother's Day. But once you leave church, what are you doing each week? Well, you need to keep in contact with God. And to help you along that way, as of tomorrow, after the 10 a.m. news every day on Rhema 99.7, Monday to Friday, you can listen to my daily devotional. It's called The Week Ahead. And I'm doing it so that I can give you encouragement. Because you know what? Over the years, there have been many people that have encouraged my Christian walk. I think of my good friend Jason down on the Central Coast, who is a businessman like me, and on a regular basis he rings me and, as a Christian brother, encourages me. I think of my pastor Ivan Paulin, who I spoke to earlier on the phone this morning, and he's getting ready for a big Mother's Day service this afternoon. He started a new church. It's called Refreshing. It's a really exciting way of doing church. And if you're wanting to experience something different, why don't you come along this afternoon? The service starts at 4 p.m. It's on at the Tingara Community Church. It's a church plant from Macquarie Life Church. And it is, the church building is located at 13 Nerida Road, Belmont North. I will be there. The service is called Refreshing. And I'll tell you what, it's one of the most refreshing services I've been to in a long time. It's been going for over a year. It's amazing. When Ivan first started it, Ivan and his wife, Pastor Donna, they thought if they got 20, they'd be lucky. Well, there's over 100 people turn up every fortnight to this service. And it's registered now as a church. It will go full-time, you know, hopefully in the not-too-distant future. And they're making a great impact, and they'll be celebrating Mother's Day. I know Macquarie Life Church is celebrating Mother's Day. My two girls were there yesterday, preparing with a bunch of other mums some great food to celebrate. And I'd imagine that your church is celebrating Mother's Day. And I'll tell you what, if they are celebrating Mother's Day, and I'd be surprised if they aren't, when you turn up to church and they put on those little goodies and sweets, why don't you go up to a couple of mums and say, do you know what? You're doing a really good job. Because I believe every mother needs a little bit of encouragement. And so I'd love to encourage your mum. If you'd like to send a shout out to your mum this Sunday morning, if you'd like to honour your mum publicly, I'd love to be a part of that. I'd love to share your story of why your mum is such an important part of your life. You can text us on 0435 777 997. And right now, I'm going to step away from the microphone, and we're going to join our good friend Pastor Stephen Taylor for his program. And that's, you're listening to right now, you're listening to Rhema 99.7. I'm Ken Robinson. I'll be back after this. We're now going to join Pastor Stephen Taylor for his program, which appears every Sunday morning at this time. It's called God's Word for God's World, right here on Rhema 99.7, where we are speaking life.
1: Hello everyone, thank you for joining us and welcome again to God's Word for God's World. Well, it's great to have you with us. I hope you're having a fantastic day today. And today we're continuing our series from the Gospel of Matthew in the New Testament. I hope it's been an encouragement to you so far. And as always, we hope and pray that when God speaks to you again through His Word this morning, that He will be equipping you and encouraging you to live the life that He wants you to be living. So let's have a listen now to God's Word.
2: Today's reading is from the Gospel of Matthew, chapter 19, verses 1 to 12. When Jesus had finished saying these things, he left Galilee and went into the region of Judea, to the other side of the Jordan. Large crowds followed him, and he healed them there. Some Pharisees came to him to test him. They asked, "Is it lawful for a man to divorce his wife for any and every reason?" "Haven't you read," he replied, "that at the beginning the Creator made them male and female, and said, 'For this reason a man will leave his father and mother and be united to his wife, and the two will become one flesh.' So they are no longer two, but one flesh. Therefore, what God has joined together, let no one separate." "Why then," they asked, "did Moses command that a man give his wife a certificate of divorce and send her away?" Jesus replied, "Moses permitted you to divorce your wives because your hearts were hard, but it was not this way from the beginning. I tell you that anyone who divorces his wife, except for sexual immorality, and marries another woman, commits adultery." The disciples said to him, "If this is the situation between a husband and wife, it is better not to marry." Jesus replied, "Not everyone can accept this word, but only those to whom it has been given. For there are eunuchs who were born that way, and there are eunuchs who have been made eunuchs by others, and there are those who choose to live like eunuchs for the sake of the kingdom of heaven. The one who can accept this should accept it."
1: And now it's over to Stephen Taylor to bring us God's Word.
3: There are some passages that warm the heart, and there are some passages that tighten the chest. And Matthew 19 is both. Because here Jesus speaks about marriage and divorce and singleness. He talks to us about some of the most important issues and relationships we face in this life, which means he's talking to us about real issues for real people. And he does so not to hurt, but to help. Not to judge, but to warn. Not because he wants to dredge up the past, but because he wants to help you and I with our future. Now, right at the very beginning, I do want to say this will not be an easy passage for any of us, especially for those who have first-hand experiences of difficult marriages and divorce. But as we preach through the book of Matthew, here we are. God wants to speak to us on this issue, so we need to listen and listen carefully to what the Lord has to say. Now, in addressing the dilemma around divorce, John Stott says we need to understand the tension between our prophetic role to bear witness to God's revealed standards, and yet to also realize our responsibility to show compassion to those who are unable to maintain such standards. So today we want to be both prophetic and compassionate. Let's try and do that by beginning to look at the problem. Verse 1. When Jesus had finished saying these things, he left Galilee and went into the region of Judea, to the other side of the Jordan. Large crowds followed him, and he healed them there. Some Pharisees came to him to test him. They asked, "Is it lawful for a man to divorce his wife for any and every reason?" Let's notice the context here. Jesus is traveling around the countryside, ministering to people, healing the sick, reaching out to the lost, teaching them about the gospel. And now we find him ministering in the region of Judea across the Jordan. And that's King Herod's territory. The same King Herod who just a few years back divorced his own wife and married Herodias, who happened to be his brother's ex-wife. So Jesus had better be careful, very careful. Especially as last year his cousin John the Baptist had lost his head because he'd spoken up against King Herod's actions. So while in this region, the Pharisees see their chance to trap Jesus. Would Jesus have the guts to follow John's lead and plainly speak about divorce? This was political dynamite. But it was also theological dynamite as well, because in the last century or so, this topic had become a hot potato for the Jewish people. There were two main schools of

like they're cooking. So who would Jesus support in this raging controversy? In reply, Jesus points everyone back to the Word of God. And this reminds us that when we have a tricky question before us, the first thing we need to do is hear what God's Word has to say to us on it. But notice that before Jesus answers that question about divorce, he needed to lay the groundwork, and he talks firstly about God's view of marriage. So he moves from the problem to the principle. Verse 4. Haven't you heard, he replied, that at the beginning the Creator made them male and female, and said, for this reason a man will leave his father and mother and be united to his wife, and the two will become one flesh. So they're no longer two, but one flesh. Therefore, what God has joined together, let no one separate. What is Jesus saying? He's insisting that we firstly get our view of marriage right. Marriage is God's idea. So weddings may take different forms in different cultures, but behind each Christian marriage, God has embedded four important principles. Firstly, marriage involves an exclusive male-female relationship. God made mankind in two sexes, male and female, equal but different and complementary. But the aim that when a man leaves his father and a mother and is united to his wife, then they become one flesh. Now, this has been the accepted norm for almost all of the world's history, but in recent time, this principle has been discredited. But remember, Jesus is taking us back to basics, back to the manufacturer's instructions. Marriage is firstly an exclusive man-woman relationship, where principle number two, at some public event, the man leaves his parents. There's a breaking of that family tie for all to see. And thirdly, the man removes himself from one set of relationships to start another relationship by cleaving to his wife. So it's a permanent move. And lastly, it's consummated by sexual intercourse because the two become one flesh. And in that act, God weaves them together in a way where mankind should not be separating what God has joined together. One person has put it this way: marriage is like two potatoes you skinned alive, put in hot water, and then mashed together into one. That's the principle, and one we need to get our heads around. God's ideal for marriage is permanent, till death do us part, where the man and woman are no longer two but one. So marriage is for life. Therefore, what God has joined together, let man not separate. It's an act of God, a union where the service is conducted here on earth, but it's sealed in heaven. That's where the church has to be prophetic. It needs to point us all back to God's high view of marriage. Our society might make laws and lower the standards for marriage and enable those who are unhappy a pathway out of their marriage, but we need to keep teaching our people how to build healthier and stronger marriages based on God's principles for marriage. And we need to be much better at supporting and strengthening those whose marriages are struggling or in trouble. Now, how do we do that? If we're currently married, we start there. Every marriage will have some rocky patches. But if we're in this for life, we need to give our marriages the time and effort that they need. Quite simply, they have to take higher priorities in our life than maybe they currently take. We need to nurture our spouse, repent of our sins quickly, forgive deeply. And if we're engaged or dating, you need to ask yourself, not is this person compatible, but am I prepared to be faithful to this person no matter what comes our way forever? Also, when difficulties arise when they're now married friends, we need to help them work through them. We need to remind them of their need to forgive, to work hard on reconciliation. And yes, separation might be necessary for a time, but that should be for a time where they're working at dealing with the issues that are causing conflict with the long-term view of getting back together again. At the same time, we need to support our unmarried friends. Being single is a tough gig. They need deep friendships to encourage them through the many ups and downs of life. We need to encourage them to only date and marry Christians as the Bible tells them. But if they don't follow the Bible's advice, we need to work hard to build relationships with their partners in the hope that God might be gracious to them and turn to them. The problem, the principle, and thirdly, the permission. But despite all our best efforts, sometimes our marriages will end in divorce. So are there any circumstances where Christians are allowed to get divorced? And is there any chance they can get remarried after being divorced? That's the questions Jesus now turns to.
Verse 7, why then, they asked, did Moses command a man give his wife a certificate of divorce?

0: and send her away. Jesus replied, Moses permitted you to divorce your wives because your hearts were hard, but that was not this way from the beginning. Yes, God did make an accommodation in the time of Moses for the hardness of people's hearts. Living with sinful people can be damaging, very damaging, especially to the women of Moses' day. If they were just abandoned by the one whose job was to look after them and provide for them and protect them, they would find themselves incredibly vulnerable. Incredibly vulnerable. So in Deuteronomy 24, we read that she can obtain a certificate of divorce, and that means she has the ability to start again, to find someone new, not to be a social leper, but to be granted the protection of the society as a whole so that she no longer stays under the influence of a man who doesn't want to provide for her or protect her. Because your hearts were hard. This is amazing. It implies that there are laws in the Old Testament that are not expressions of God's will for all time, but expressions of how best to manage sin in a particular people at a particular time. So friends, divorce is never commanded in the Old Testament, but it was permitted and regulated. Like polygamy and some forms of slavery were permitted and regulated. And Jesus says this permission shows that marriage is not the problem, but the hardness of the human heart. That's the real problem. But are there any grounds where divorce is permitted? Well, Jesus continues, I tell you that anyone who divorces his wife except for marital unfaithfulness and marries another woman commits adultery. There's one situation that Jesus states where divorce is allowed. One thing that destroys the one flesh arrangement of a marriage so deeply that it may not ever be able to be put together again. Marital unfaithfulness. Porneia it is in the original Greek. And that word means any form of sexual immorality that takes place outside of the marriage. So if one partner has an affair or goes to a prostitute or rapes or sexually abuses another, that so destroys the original idea of one flesh, the two becoming one, that divorce for the innocent party becomes a real option. And yes, Jesus stresses marriage and not divorce, reconciliation, not separation. But if there's marital unfaithfulness, and only in that case, the innocent party should be allowed to divorce and subsequently remarry. Now, that's pretty hard to hear, isn't it? That's against our society's view of no-fault divorce. It also means that the guilty party may not be allowed to remarry at all. And the innocent party can only remarry under the strictest of circumstances. Marital unfaithfulness. Now, to make it even more complicated, the Bible allows a further exception in the book of 1 Corinthians. There, the Apostle Paul in 1 Corinthians 7, applying Jesus' words to the missionary context that he found himself in, allows for another exception for divorce. Verse 12. To the rest I say this, I, not the Lord, if any brother has a wife who is not a believer and she's willing to live with him, he must not divorce her. But if the unbeliever leaves, let it be so. The brother or sister is not bound in such circumstances. God has called us to live in peace. Paul says if you're a non-Christian married to another non-Christian, and if you become a Christian and they don't, and because of your faith in Jesus, the other party can't stand to stay with you and leaves you, then you're allowed to divorce and remarry, but only if you marry another Christian. Once again, Paul doesn't say you have to get a divorce. God would love the marriage to stay together. But if you've been deserted by your non-Christian partner, there's almost no way you can keep the marriage together anyway. And so Paul says that this is the second allowance that God gives against the permanency of marriage. Now, I'm not pretending this is easy teaching. There's much pain in a broken marriage, and there's much pain if you stay together in a difficult marriage. I've had many, many sessions with people who are going through difficult times and the issues are complex and the pain is deep, very deep. It might seem that the best option is to break up and start again with someone else. It might look the easy option to get a divorce, but there are no easy options. And the best option you can have is to listen to God's word today and draw upon the reserves of wisdom, help, strength that are available to us through Jesus Christ. But what if you're in an abusive situation? This isn't covered by either of the exceptions that we've talked about. Does that mean I need to stay? No, I don't believe it does. Get out now. Find a safe place for you and your family. Too often the church has not spoken clearly on this. Wise counselling, Christian counselling can help. Being in a Christian community is important. But this passage is not saying you have to stay in that abusive situation. but it may mean you can't get a divorce either. So separate, leave, find support, strength, encouragement. Fill yourself with God's teaching. Find your help in your church. Don't stay. 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Help for your kids. Maybe even help for your marriage partner. Maybe there'll be true repentance. Maybe not. It's tricky, you know, because people can make all sorts of promises. But remember, you made your vows to them. Your commitment now is not to live with them, but to pray for repentance and a change of behaviour for them. And they might never do that. And so that might mean remaining separated for good. But we must take our vows seriously. And divorce is only permitted in exceptional circumstances. Which leads to Jesus' final point about pastoral implications. Verse 10. The disciples said to him, "If this is the situation between a husband and wife, it's better not to marry." And Jesus replied, "Not everyone can accept this word, but only to those to whom it's been given. For there are eunuchs who were born that way, and there are eunuchs who were made that way by others, and there are those who choose to live like eunuchs for the sake of the kingdom of heaven. The one who can accept this should accept it." God's high view of marriage for the disciples raises another possibility, singleness. Now, in those days, and even in today's world, singleness is often seen as a second-class option. Marriage, that's the gold standard. And if you can't find a suitable partner, people assume there's something wrong with you. But Jesus rejects that sort of narrative. God has a high view of marriage and a high view of singleness as well. Don't forget, Jesus was single. He never married. Nor did some of the heroes of my faith, like John Stott, Corrie ten Boom, Peter Adam, Florence Nightingale. The church misses the point when we make marriage the main game, the be-all and end-all. For Jesus says the kingdom of God will be made up of three groups of people who will be single. Firstly, you can be a eunuch or single, be born with some sort of condition that keeps you from being able to have marital relations and so requires a form of singleness. And it might be a physical ailment or a mental or emotional one. But many, many Christians are born in a way that will make marriage difficult, maybe even impossible. And yet they're no less a child of God, are they? And then there are people who have been made eunuchs by others. You remember in the Middle East, there were cultures where men would have the job of looking over the harem. And so they'd actually be physically mutilated in order that they might be trusted to be in charge of a whole harem of women. So others are mutilated by man. Today that might happen through an unwanted sexual experience that's been forced upon you, or a botched medical procedure, or a major trauma caused by others that stops you from any form of intimacy. And then there are some Christians who choose to remain single. Christians who decide that they want to serve God and so will choose to forego marriage so that they can serve the Lord without the distraction of home and family. The kingdom of God is so important to these people, they are willing to give up something that the world highly prizes because they prize something even more, serving the Lord with everything they have. Of course, other Christians are single not by their own choice. They'd love to get married, but the right person hasn't come along. Or even more heartbreaking, they did come along, but they didn't seem to notice them. So pastorally, we need to care for our single men and women, as well as the divorced and widowed. Include them in our families. Give them a wide circle of networks. Get beside them when they're feeling lonely. And encourage them to keep putting the gospel first and everything else second. Support them to help maximize their singleness to advance the good news of Jesus in the lives of those around them. But let me end with one last thought. The Christian is part of the church, and the church is the bride of Christ. We're part of a set of relationships where Jesus has promised to love us and care us for all eternity, which means if you are married once, married five times, married never, if you put your trust in Jesus, he's totally committed to you. So whether you're married or divorced or single, we're called to put him first. Serve him with gladness, for your union with Christ is deeper than marriage, longer than marriage, and more secure than any marriage. It will last for all eternity. Let's pray. Lord, help us, whether we're single, married, or divorced, to put you first, to see that the most important marriage is the marriage that goes on in heaven, and help us to be content wherever we are so that we might serve you in the place you put us now. In Jesus' name we pray. Amen.
1: 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I'm looking forward to your company then. Until then, have a great day today and a fantastic week ahead. May God bless you, and bye for now.
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7: And the weather for this Sunday, the 10th of May, Mother's Day. For the Hunter, mostly sunny with a top around 23 in Cessnock and Maitland, up to 24 in Singleton. For Port Stephens, partly cloudy with tops near 22 in Nelson Bay and around 23 in Raymond Terrace. Heading down to Newcastle, sunshine and a top of 21 in the city, while Wool's End will be reaching around 24. Lake Macquarie, including Toronto, dry, mild with a top near 23. And finally, heading down to the Central Coast, you're going to have a sunny and mild day with around 22 in Gosford, 21 at the entrance. Overall, a fine and dry autumn day right across the region. That's the weather this Sunday, the 10th of May, right here on River 99.7, where we are speaking life.
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9: 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Can such faith save him? 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James 2, verses 14 and 17.
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7: And the time is now 3 minutes past eight. And if you're just joining us, good morning. Happy Mother's Day to you. My name's Ken Robinson and welcome to our program, Sunday Mornings, right here on Rhema 99.7. And as we celebrate Mother's Day, today we're going to chat about encouraging words can shape a life. You know, I don't need to tell you that words are incredibly powerful. A few simple words spoken at the right moment can bring comfort, hope and confidence to someone who really needs it. In Proverbs chapter 16, verse 24, it says, "Gracious words are a honeycomb, sweet to the soul and healing to the bones." Think about the people whose words have encouraged you throughout your life. Maybe it was a parent, a teacher, a mentor or a friend who spoke kindly to you during a difficult season. Often those conversations stay with us far longer than we realise. Mothers and carers regularly use words to guide, to comfort and strengthen the people around them. Whether it's reassuring a child, encouraging someone who feels discouraged, or simply listening with patience and understanding, those moments matter deeply. My eldest son Marshall's 22 and he's got a new job which he started in January. And he's in software engineering, and it's a high-tech job, very complicated, way above what both my wife Wendy, I, Marshall's mum, and I understand. But it hasn't stopped Marshall from sitting regularly of an afternoon when he gets home from work and just sharing about the day, what's going on. And that's a role that mums play. I live in a suburb called Valentine at Lake Macquarie, and opposite, I work at home and opposite is the bus stop. And every afternoon I see the mums whose kids go to Valentine Public School waiting, standing there. And these little kids jump off the bus and they're so excited. And those moments are incredibly precious. I watch a lot of those mums. You can see sometimes some of those mums are looking at their clock thinking, gee, I wish the bus would hurry up. I've got to get home and do dinner or another job. And then their kids jump off. And all of a sudden, all those negative thoughts about the day ahead go out the window as they stand there and give their child a hug and share some love. And that's the special thing that mums do. They do those things that are unseen, unheard of. And so today we've been basically shouting out to mums that we are proud of you. We spoke about Nicole earlier on, spoke about my own mum who's just the last week or two has turned 90 and she's still encouraging me. And even though I'm going to be 60 this year, I'm still her little boy and she loves me dearly. And that's what mums do. It never stops. And I'd love to hear about your mum. Why is your mum so important to you? What has she done recently? Or what has she done throughout your life that's made an incredible difference? If you'd like to send me a quick text sharing why your mum's so important, I'd love to say Happy Mother's Day to your mum and honour your mum publicly. The text line number is 0435 777 997. 0435 777 997. You see, unfortunately, we also live in a world where criticism and negativity can easily dominate conversations. That's why choosing words carefully is so important. Encouraging someone doesn't require grand speeches. Sometimes it's as simple as saying, I'm proud of you. You're doing better than you think, or I'm praying for you. About a year ago, my daughter came home, having lived in Sydney, and she had some health issues, and so she spent basically about 8 months living back at home. But on a regular basis, she had to travel by train down to the university in Sydney. And I prayed to the Lord. I said, God, how do I develop a relationship with my eldest daughter that lasts the distance? Because she's living now in Sydney and she's going to be moving away and probably get married and have kids and going to have a life of her own. But I still want to be a part of that. And so for a small window of 6 months while she was living with us as she regained her health, on a regular basis I had to drive her to Cardiff Station. She used to say, Dad, you're incredibly busy. You know, I can get there another way. And I'd say, no, it's Charlotte, it's okay, I want to take you. And those trips were incredibly powerful. God taught me very quickly, stop offering advice, just listen. Ask questions and just listen. She doesn't need your advice, she needs your ear. She needs to hear that you're interested in her. And so as the weeks went by, we just developed this bond. And now we speak on a daily basis, as her mother does. There's not a day that goes by Charlotte does not ring her mum. And that's the power of being a parent. But if you're struggling with your kids at the moment, Mother's Day is a bit of a challenge for you because either your kids don't respect you or you just don't know how to get through to them. Instead of offering advice, instead of telling them what they should do, do what the Lord said to me, and that is simply to listen, to be an ear, to listen. You know, the Bible reminds us that our words have the ability to bring healing and life. We all have opportunities each day to encourage people through simple conversations, thoughtful messages, or even taking the time to truly listen. A good mate of mine, Fred, said to me recently, I've never had a friend like you. And I said, what do you mean? He said, well, you always keep in contact. And that's something I've learnt to do, or something I've made a decision to do. So, for example, every time my wife and I are invited out for dinner at someone else's house, most people say goodbye at the door and they may not speak to them for another month or two. Where I go to the effort of sending a text message saying, I really appreciate the effort that you went to making that dinner and making us feel welcome. You can do the same with your children, you know. On a regular basis throughout the day, I live with three of my children and my eldest daughter, Charlotte, lives in Sydney, but I am regularly texting my children. Just letting them know that I'm proud of them, that I love them, that I care for them. And you know what? It's deepened our relationship. I have a great relationship with my kids. But it always wasn't that way. There was a time I used to argue with my son regularly, have screaming matches. I was always telling him what I think he should do. And God said to me one day, will you just let go? Will you let me manage their future. You just encourage them. Stop telling them what to do, Ken. You just encourage them. Send them a text message telling them how proud you are of the simple things. So I'll never forget the day the Holy Spirit told me that, and I put it into action. And several years later, I have a great time with my kids. Last weekend, I went away on a fishing trip with my son, Marshall. And he actually told me when we got there, he said, look, I know all you and all your mates are interested in fishing, but he said, the only reason I've come away is I want to spend time with you. I don't care about fishing. I'm actually not interested in fishing. So on the Saturday, instead of spending the whole day on the beach fishing, we went to the local RSL in Crescent Head and we spent about 5 hours together. And then we spent an hour or so in a coffee shop and we just chatted and talked. And I'll tell you what, it made my weekend. But it all started years ago when God made it quite clear, Ken, stop telling your son what to do. Spend more time encouraging him. Send him a text message every day. And that's what I do with each of my kids. Every day I send them a text message saying why I'm proud of them, what impresses me about them, and why I love having them in my life. It's the old principle, isn't it? What you sow is what you reap. What are you sowing into your children today? When was the last time you said to your kids, hey, I'm proud of you. Hey, I love you. That's what my mum did for many, many years, and she still does, even at the age of 90. Every time I ring her, she encourages me. Now she encourages me about the relationship I have with my kids. So today I really want to honour mums because I believe they're the unsung heroes of our community. And I'd love to hear what your mum has been doing in your life. If you'd like to send in your text message, the text line number is 0435 777 997. 0435 777 997. And as we head into a new week, I want to remind you that you can also join me beginning tomorrow after the 10 a.m. news for my daily devotional. It's titled The Week Ahead. It'll be broadcast every Monday through to Friday. So that's Monday, Tuesday, Wednesday, Thursday, Friday. After the 10 a.m. news, you can hear my daily devotional. It's short to the point. It goes for about 8 minutes and it'll be broadcast here on Rhema 99.7. And we're going to spend a few moments each weekday finding encouragement through God's word for the week ahead. And, you know, every time I do one of these devotionals, I find encouragement doing it myself. Even just hearing my message that I'm sending out to the community, I get touched by God's word. And so I'm really looking forward to helping you with a little bit of encouragement each weekday. That starts tomorrow here on Rhema 99.7 after the 10 a.m. news. You see, a little encouragement can go a long way. Never underestimate the difference your words can make in someone's day. You know, sometimes kindness spoken out loud is exactly what a person needs to hear. And you know, if you're a pastor of a church, can I suggest that you triple, if not quadruple, the encouragement you give out to your current congregation. Just find something to encourage people with. I mentioned the church service I'll be attending this afternoon at Tingara Community Church, 13 Nerida Road, Belmont North, starts at 4 p.m. And Pastor Ivan and his wife Donna, I've known them for many, many, many years. And even before I started doing Rhema and these daily podcasts and now doing these encouragement devotionals every day on Rhema, they were always encouraging me to speak out, to share my faith. They said, Ken, you're a trained broadcaster. You know, get on YouTube, do something, encourage people, start a podcast. And they continue to encourage me this day. And the funny thing is, I love supporting them. You know, it's so easy, I think, to grow a church. We live in a time where people are like going, how can we grow the church? Well, I think we don't need to be religious. I think we just need to encourage people. And I know that Pastor Ivan and Donna have set a really great example to me because every time I go to one of their services, I just see them consistently walking through the crowd, stopping one by one and encouraging individuals. Let me ask you a question. Why don't you send your mum some encouragement today when you're at church this morning? If you see somebody in the corner of your eye, you may not even know them. Why don't you just go over and say, hi, how's your day going? Gee, you look smart in what you're wearing. Find a point of encouragement. It's amazing how encouragement will help many of us to grow. The time is now 15 minutes past 8. I'm Ken Robinson. This is Sunday Mornings, right here on Rima 99.7, where today we're celebrating Mother's Day. And if you're a mum, happy Mother's Day. Thank you for keeping your side up. Thank you for being the great mum that you are.

And at 25 minutes past 8, that's Hillsong Worship. Oh, love's so great. Great to have your company this Sunday morning. That's right, it is Mother's Day. And if you're a mum listening, can I say congratulations on the work that you do. You are really appreciated. Mums are incredible people. And today we're celebrating. And as we celebrate that, on today's show, we're talking about God works through everyday moments. You know, sometimes we think only the big moments in life really matter. We wait for major breakthroughs, dramatic changes, extraordinary opportunities. But very often, God works through ordinary daily moments that can seem quite small at the time. In Colossians chapter 3, verse 23, it says, "Whatever you do, work with it at all your heart, as working for the Lord, not for human masters." That verse reminds us that everyday responsibilities and simple acts of faithfulness are important to God. For many mothers, carers, mentors, much of life is built around routine. Preparing meals, helping others, managing busy schedules, listening, encouraging, supporting. These things may not always seem exciting, but they matter deeply. The truth is that many meaningful relationships are strengthened through consistency in ordinary life. A regular conversation, a thoughtful act of kindness, showing patience during stressful times. These everyday moments slowly shape families, friendships, and communities over time. As I said, I'm turning 60 this year. My children are aged 22, 20, 18, and 16. So it's a long time since I've had little kids. But a couple of weeks ago, I was invited by Josh and Courtney, who live at Pelican, to their home for dinner. And it was, you could tell that there was love in that family, that they really loved Jesus. Just the way the kids acted, like the kids hadn't known us, like we'd only met them for the first time that evening. And within about half an hour, they were bringing us out, both Wendy and I, the various projects that they were proud of, the awards that they got. And you could just see Courtney, their mum, standing there, big smile on her face, looking at her kids going, "Hey, I love you guys." And her dad, Josh, not Courtney's dad, what am I saying? Their dad, Josh, just let me correct that. Courtney's the mum, Josh is the dad. I actually had Josh earlier on the year. He released a new album and we played it on Rima. And they, you know, a great example of loving parents. Josh is a teacher up at school at Maitland. Their kids go to Belmont Christian College. They're members of Gateway Church at Pelican. They'll be getting ready to go to church now. And it's just really interesting that evening, watching the love in that family. And you could tell that that love came about not just on special occasions, but in the everyday stuff. Courtney regularly shares photographs of her kids' achievements on Facebook. And you could just see that she is a loving mother. And that's why today we are celebrating loving mothers like Courtney, loving mothers like my wife, Wendy. And we want to celebrate your mum as well. Because they encourage us at times when we're down in the dumps. What's the first thing you want to do when things are bad? It's usually go to mum. And God sees every effort that mums make with love and sincerity. Nothing done faithfully for him is wasted. And that's why on this Sunday morning, we want to celebrate mum. And if you're at church this morning and maybe you stand in front of somebody who is a mum, may not be your mum, but it's somebody's mum, why don't you just share with them, "Hey, thanks for being a great mum." Just give them some encouragement. And if you'd like a little encouragement to begin your weekdays, remember that starting tomorrow after the 10 a.m. news, I'll be bringing you the week ahead here on Rhema 99.7. It's a short daily devotional focused on practical faith for everyday life, and it starts tomorrow, Monday, after the 10 a.m. news. I think they're going to play a song, and then the daily devotional the week ahead will be on Monday through to Friday. Can I thank you for being a part of our conversation today? And I want to thank all those mums. You are seen, you are acknowledged. We really appreciate what you're doing in our community.
In actual fact, God's putting it on my heart right now to pray for you, because I think the Lord wants to encourage you as well. So why don't we all join together in prayer and pray for those mums we know. Dear Lord Jesus, we just thank you for the mums in our life. We thank you for the fact that they go beyond what they're supposed to do. They do the extra. They are there in the early morning hours. They are there at the late night. They are there at our worst moments. They are there with encouragement, love, food. They are there just to support us as we walk through life. And so, God, I just want to pray for the mums in our lives. Lord, I want to thank you for these people. And Jesus, can you bless them this Sunday? Bless them this Mother's Day. 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

Yeah, that's Kenneth Hill's Worship, My Awakening. The time is now 16 minutes to 9. And good morning and a very happy Mother's Day to you. If you're a mum, I hope that they take care of you today and treat you extra special. My name's Ken Robinson and you're listening to our show Sunday mornings right here on Rebel 99.7. And today we're going to chat about a mother's compassion reflects God's care. You know, one of the most comforting qualities we can experience in life is compassion. To know that someone genuinely cares for us during difficult moments can bring enormous comfort and reassurance. In Isaiah chapter 66, verse 13, it says, "As a mother comforts her child, so will I comfort you." What a beautiful picture of God's heart towards us. Throughout the Bible, God continually shows compassion, patience and a care for his people. And often we experience glimpses of that care through the kindness and compassion shown by others. Mothers, carers, mentors frequently reflect this kind of compassion in practical ways every day. Sometimes it's through listening without judgment. Sometimes it's through encouragement during difficult seasons. Other times it's simply being present when someone feels overwhelmed or alone. Compassion doesn't always solve every problem immediately, but it reminds people that they are not facing life alone. I've watched that with my daughter, Victoria. For the past 16 years, she's had a brain tumour. She's had two brain surgeries that have lasted 9 hours each. She's had years of chemo, over 50 MRIs. And every time standing by her side is my wife, Wendy, Victoria's mum. Wendy actually wrote a book called Victoria Grace Conqueror. It's our journey with childhood cancer. And it shares how our faith was such an important part of our journey at hospital dealing with the medical system. And that book has been endorsed by a major organisation, is regularly handed out to parents whose kids are facing cancer. And, you know, when I look at that 16-year journey, which is still continuing this Thursday, Victoria and Wendy go to Sydney for another medical appointment, it's not just one time that mums are important. It's in every individual moment. Every hour that there was a time when Victoria was very little and she was receiving chemo on a regular basis. And it seemed like clockwork that every third or second Friday, Victoria, because her immune system had been knocked about by the chemo, would come down with this incredible flu on the verge of being pneumonia. And there was a bag packed at the front door, and I would, on a Friday night, jump in the car with little Victoria. She was only about 3 years of age. And I would drive her to the John Hunter emergency. And I would spend the night with her, comforting her as she was in pain and suffering. But then the real hero in the story turned up, and that was her mum, because her mum would then sit beside her for the next 3 days as she recovered. And I've seen my wife, Wendy, do that with all of our children. And I'm sure that your mum does the same for you. So today, when you get together, don't see Mother's Day as just another day where we need to go and buy something, you know, a bunch of flowers, a card. Mother's Day is more than that. It is an opportunity to stop and say, "Mum, you matter to me. Mum, you've been a really major part of my life." So today, when you see your mum, give her an extra big hug, an extra big smile, and just think of all the little times, all those little moments that she's there right beside you.

know, I think of my daughter in Sydney regularly rings up, and Wendy will be tired and exhausted, but she just loves her daughter so much that she takes the phone calls and she listens and she supports and she cares. And that's what mums do best. And you know what? Compassion, as I said, doesn't always solve every problem immediately. My wife has been very compassionate towards my daughter, Victoria, over the last 16 years. And we don't know why. We've prayed. Oh, there must be thousands of prayers that have gone out asking Victoria's brain tumour to be gone. But it's still there. And oftentimes people say to me, how does that affect your faith? Well, it's interesting. I've watched my daughter's character being developed. She has been through the most amazing character development program. 16 years of dealing with cancer, it develops your character, makes you incredibly strong, and it's made Victoria incredibly strong. But right beside that has been her mum, Wendy, who's walked with her every moment, every minute of the day, trying to be there for her. And the good news is that compassion is something all of us can show. We can be more patient with one another. We can be more willing to listen and more aware of the needs around us. You see, small acts of understanding and kindness can become powerful reminders of God's love. And often it's the people who quietly care for others behind the scenes who leave the deepest impact on our lives. 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It's my short daily devotional designed to encourage your faith each morning. 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Because you know what? 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Because I listen to this station on a daily basis. I'm only a volunteer here. I don't get paid a cent. And I get up really early Sunday mornings, 4 a.m., to be here at 5, to go on air at 6, right through to 9 o'clock. And the reason I do it is because the Lord walks with me on a daily basis, and he encourages me and he looks after me. And that's why we're doing this every day here on Rhema 99.7, because our aim is to speak life into your life. And for those mums, happy Mother's Day, and thank you for doing a great job.

0: And that is Steadfast Love of the Lord. Well, as our time together comes to a close on Sunday mornings here on Rhema 99.7, I want to thank you for joining me, Ken Robinson. Today has been a powerful reminder of a mother's heart, the power of unseen faith. This morning, we've been reminded that God is faithful and calls us to surrender our worries to Him. Throughout today's program, we've reflected on the quiet acts of love, prayer and encouragement that so often shape the lives of others in lasting ways. You know, on this Mother's Day, we've celebrated not only mothers, but also grandmothers. We've celebrated carers, mentors, all those people who continue to invest in others throughout everyday acts of kindness and support. Earlier on, we had a message from Nicole, and she talked about, she wanted to do a big shout out to my Christian mum, Mabel Blakey, who never stops praying for all mums. And I want to send out a big shout out to all those mums who not only support their own kids, but support other Christian kids and family. You know, so much of life happens in ordinary moments. It's the conversations around the kitchen table, the encouraging text message, the patient listening ear, the prayers spoken quietly, and the steady example of faith lived out day by day. These things may not always attract attention, but they matter deeply to God. We've also been reminded that today that faithfulness often requires patience. Sometimes we don't immediately see the results of the love and care we give to others. Yet Scripture continually encourages us not to grow weary in doing good, because God is always at work, even in ways we cannot see yet. Just had a text message from Vicky Crane from Cardiff. She says, "Good morning, Ken. Thank you for honouring mothers on your program today. I would like to send my love and huge appreciation to my mother, Jennifer Peters. She's been through tough situations in her life, but has allowed Jesus to impact all she does and says. She leaves her family and blessed with four children, two in heaven and many grandchildren and great-grandchildren. Jennifer Peters is a mighty inspiration to me, and she's even been helping me last weekend with moving house by cleaning my kitchen cupboards. All pretty amazing at 82 years of age." So, Vicky, Jennifer, if you're listening, Vicky just wants to say Happy Mother's Day. She wants to honour you. She wants to thank you for all the times that you've helped her children and family. Vicky Crane from Cardiff, thank you for sharing about your mum, and I hope that you get to celebrate a special Mother's Day with Jennifer today. So as we head into the week ahead, perhaps today is a good opportunity to thank the people who've encouraged us spiritually over the years. And maybe it's a reminder for us to continue showing compassion, kindness and faithfulness in our own everyday lives as well. And before we finish this morning, I'd love to remind you about something new beginning tomorrow here on Rhema 99.7. From Monday to Friday after the 10 o'clock news, you can join me for the week ahead, a short daily devotional designed to encourage and strengthen your faith as you head into each new day. I'd really love you to be a part of this each weekday morning, and I'm looking forward to feedback as I try and encourage you. And I hope when you listen to these daily devotionals, they'll be going to air Monday after the 10 a.m. news, Monday to Friday. If you hear a word in there that speaks to somebody else, share that word with them, because we all need to be encouraging others. So remember, our faith, our journey with faith doesn't pause when this radio show ends. 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Thank you for spending your Mother's Day morning with me. 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May God bless you. I'd love your feedback next Sunday if you get the chance to listen to my daily devotional, which is after the 10 o'clock news Monday to Friday, it'd be lovely to have your feedback. 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
8: Stop worrying and trust God, okay? So that's my message for today. I tried to think of something a little more sort of cute and elaborate and, you know, but I couldn't get there. So I just said, well, that's my message. So at least you'll get my message, okay? And Proverbs 12:25 says, heaviness in the heart of man makes it stoop, but a good word makes it glad. Amen? Amen. Praise God. And going on from there, for the next slide. Oh, I'm doing that, aren't I? Sorry. Which one do I press to go forward and back? Is it the big one? Yeah, cool. Okay, know what I'm doing now. Thank you very much. So stop worrying and relying on how you're feeling. Okay? How you're feeling doesn't matter. God's still there. God's the same God. He never changes. Okay, you might change. You might have different feelings, and you know, you might get sick or something like that. But God's still God. Amen. It never changes, and so we need to just trust in Him and walk with Him. Oh, that didn't quite work, did it? With it clashing there. Anyway, we'll go forward. You can read that, can't you? Romans 8:28 and 37. What does it say? We know that all things work together for good to those who love God. Amen. And those who are called according to His purpose. Amen. Now, if you're here today, you're called according to His purpose. Amen. And if you haven't answered the call yet, you need to. Yes. Okay. Amen. Because the only way we're going to survive is to serve God. Amen. The only way we're going to live and be powerful is to serve God. And, you know, I believe that we're in one of the best times of my life for the gospel. Amen. People are asking questions. People are worried. They're, you know, that they can see that things are going wrong. And a lot of people are coming to Jesus who have not before, but they've heard the gospel, and they're coming to people like pastors and leaders and asking, is this the end times?
9: Yes, that's right.
8: And I say, well, if it's not, it's a dress rehearsal. So I've got two verses there. You can see 28 and 37. And 37 says, yet in all things we are more than conquerors through him who loves us. Hallelujah. Woo! Hallelujah. Hallelujah. Let's get excited, saints. Amen. Jesus is still Lord. Jesus' power is still there. He still heals. He still blesses. He still answers our prayers. You know, in him, he will always provide for you. What's his name? Jehovah Jireh. I've heard that somewhere. What's that mean? My provider. Yes. Hallelujah. We're more than conquerors. We don't just conquer. We more than conquer. Amen. Hallelujah. When Jesus fed the 5,000, they had 12 baskets left. If he just fed the 5,000 and had nothing left, it would have been a miracle. But what's he do? He's showing us his abundance by saying, yeah, let's have a overflow. Amen. And our lives need to be an overflow, saints. You know, we need to get back to the Word. We need to believe God. We need to trust Him. He's the power that will deliver us. Yeah. You know, God never delivers when you're not asking Him to. He never delivers when you don't need a miracle. He gives a miracle when you need a miracle. And the church needs to wake up, get up, and preach the gospel today like never before.
9: Amen.
8: Because people are out there, their ears are on. Now, if you ever use the CB radio, so got your ears on? In other words, are you listening? People are listening today. And we need to get back to the basics of preaching the gospel, saints. Hallelujah. Hallelujah. Praise God. So let's go to the next one. Oh, I've got... Sorry, I've got it. Well, I almost had it. Praise God. 2 Timothy 1, 9, I love this verse. It says, he has saved us and called us with a holy calling, not according to our works. You see, we're out there doing our works. I'm going to hit you with some hard things today, all right? But it's going to feel good because it's truth. Amen? And if the truth hurts, well, then just take it, okay? Because the truth doesn't damage anybody, okay? It's the lies we've got to watch out about, that prophecy about deception. Hey, there's so much deception around today. You know, don't let the TV be your Bible, right? Because we're being groomed, saints. We're being groomed to believe lies. We're being groomed. These little nuances are changes. It's like the frog in the pot. You've heard that one? You know, slowly the heat's going up and it's like, oh, well, we can handle that one because we can do this. It's like, you know, we need to get back to, if the Word of God doesn't say it, we don't believe it.
10: Amen.
8: Amen. Praise God. And there's elements of the church that have walked away from the truth. They've walked away from the Bible. Yeah. There's pastors preaching, don't read the Bible. Just hear from the Holy Spirit.
9: Amen.
8: You know, we need to be led by the Spirit. We need new revelation. No, we don't.
9: Amen.
8: We've got the revelation.
9: That's right.
8: We've got the revelation. So, he has saved us and called us with a holy calling, not according to our works, not according to what I think I should do, but according to what he wants me to do for his own purpose.
9: Amen.
8: And grace. We're all called to that, saints.
9: Yeah.
8: We're all called to his purpose. We're all called to live for him. Who's been water baptized here?
9: Hallelujah.
8: Okay, just about everybody. Some aren't raising their hands. I don't know whether you have or not. I'm not going to judge anybody. But what I'm saying is, when you got water baptized, you were saying, Jesus, this is the end of my life. I'm dying to my old self. And I'm coming up again out of the water, resurrected and living for you. I'm a new creature in Christ. Amen. So we're not saved to live our own life. You know, we're not saved just because Jesus brings you into everything's happy and wonderful and all that kind of stuff. There are going to be times that are difficult. There are going to be times you're going to be tested. Do you know that? God tested Israel all the time. Why wouldn't he test us? He tests us to see whether we really will trust him. And that's what it's all about.
10: Oh, it is.
8: Because he blesses those who trust him when they don't feel good. Amen? Remember that Sylvester Stallone speech when he was talking to his son on the street outside the restaurant, and he's saying to him, son, it's not about how hard you get hit. It's about how hard you get hit and go down and get up again. That's what it's about. And we need, saints, to stop being such wimps and whinging about the hard times. Blaming God when something goes wrong. You know, we had a family in the church that I attend who walked away from God because a situation came up where their son left home and they couldn't find him. And God didn't return him to them. So they blamed God and walked away from church. That's not faith in God, is it? I mean, don't expect you're going to get anything if you don't have faith, because everything is by faith. Everything is by faith. So we walk according to his purpose and grace, which was given to us in Christ Jesus before time began. You were called before time began. Isn't that amazing?
10: Yes.
8: Hallelujah. Jesus knew you were going to come. He knew you were going to come. And he's here with us today. Hallelujah. And if you're not saved today, you need to get saved. You need to come to Jesus. He is the answer. He will give you love, joy, and peace in every situation if you let him. The problem is when we go down, when we have a hard time, we whinge. Oh, God, you know, why didn't you do this? What, you know, how, you know, I'm not a bad person, Lord. Well, that's your judgment. I heard a saying which I think is very true. It's like, you know, we judge ourselves by intentions. We judge others by what they do. Well, I didn't mean to do it. I was gonna do that, you know, yeah, but you never did. I'm gonna use this time. Hallelujah. See? Live and learn. Make mistakes and you learn. Hallelujah. You have to have failure in your life. Do you know that? We have to fail to learn. In order to learn how to use this thing, I've got to fail at it. And I've demonstrated it to you here, a very spiritual thing today. Okay, 1 Corinthians 7:17. Only let each person lead the life that the Lord has assigned to him. I'm sorry, but you're called.
10: Aye.
8: You're called.
10: Aye. Amen.
8: You have a calling on your life and some of you ain't doing it. You think coming to church is your calling. No, it's not. Oh, well, I go to church. Hey, they park airplanes in airplane hangars, but if you sleep in one, it doesn't make you an airplane. Does it? That's right. Only let each person lead the life that the Lord has assigned to him and to which God has called him. This is my role in all the churches. That's Paul speaking, okay? A lot of us know what we're called to, but we don't do it. I'm sorry. I told you I'm going to tread on your toes a bit today. But we got to wake up, saints. We've lost our power. The world hates us. They think we're a bunch of wimps. They think we're weaklings. No, we're not. We have the King of Kings and the Lord of Lords. Hallelujah. And he is our Lord and our Master. Hallelujah. Look, I've done it twice. I'm still got my L plates on. I'm still working this life out. Hallelujah. I got an amen from Pat. That's thank you. I've got a long way to go. James 1:12. Blessed is the man who remains steadfast under trial, for when he has stood the test, he will receive the crown of life. Yeah?
10: Yes.
8: That's what's the other side of the trial, saints. When you give it up, then you've got to go it again.
10: Yes.
8: You know, it's like Pilgrim's Progress. If you don't go around the mountain right the first time, you'll go around again and again and again and again. You know what I said to a when I was a youth pastor many years ago, I said to a young guy who kept digging him out of a hole. He was going into a spiritual hole. And I said to him, the last time I had to speak to him, I said, son, you know what? You have to stop going down that hole. I pull you out, and every time you just turn around and walk back in it.
10: Yeah.
8: I said, you got to go around the hole.
10: Oh, yeah.
8: So you don't fall in it. Yeah, well, you can fill it in, I won't. praise God. But Blessed is the man who remains steadfast under trial, for when he has stood the test, he'll receive the crown of life. There's a crown of life for every one of us. You know, don't think about the differences in the churches, you know, like the pastors and the evangelists and the, you know, oh, well, I'm just, you know, I'm just Fred, you know, I just, I don't do anything. Well, yes, you do. You should be. You should be.
10: Yes.
8: Yes. Yes. Hallelujah. Which God has promised to those. And there's that same verse there, who love him. Amen. See, we've got to love God, saints, from the heart. You know what was wrong with the law? What was wrong with the law is there was no heart. Oh, I've just got to do this and do that and do this. And you know, we Christians, we make the same mistake. Oh, I must go to church. No, I'm not saying don't go to church, please. But what I'm saying is it coming from the heart?
10: Yes.
8: You here today because you want to be here? Have you just checked in with God and said, Lord, thank you that I'm here in this fellowship this morning. Hallelujah. Thank you that I'm with these precious people. Hallelujah. Who believe and trust the Lord. Hallelujah. And we will see signs and wonders and miracles like we've never experienced before. Hallelujah. If you read the Bible, you'll find God delivers when you're in a corner. He delivers when you're in a fix. Hallelujah. That's who our God is, and I'm going to get it right three times. There we go. Jesus, far above all rule and power and authority. Oh, it's not coming up right. It was right when I delivered it, but anyway. Ephesians 16, 1. There, that's a 1. Can you see the 1? 16 and 23. Now, let's have a look at this to see who Jesus really is, okay? Paul's saying, I do not cease to give thanks for you, remembering you in my prayers, that the God of our Lord Jesus Christ, the Father of glory, may give to you the spirit of wisdom and of revelation in the knowledge of him. You know, just the other day, I was in a meeting with a couple of pastors, and we're talking about this kind of subject, how the church is just, you know, the contrast has gone. We've moved into the chameleon in society. It is deception. We look nothing different to the world. Oh, I'm a Christian. The world loves us because we don't say anything. We don't do anything. We don't tell them they need Jesus, and we need to tell them. So I had a pastor the other day when I was talking about the power of God. We need the power of God back. We need to stop, you know, preaching where we're preaching and get back to the Bible and believing it and preaching it. And he said, yeah, but you need to use wisdom. And I said, doesn't God give us wisdom?
10: Yeah.
8: What does James 1 say? If you lack wisdom, ask God who gives liberally. Amen? But there it is again, that he may give you the spirit of wisdom. Do you see that third line down on the right-hand end? And of revelation in the knowledge of him. He gives us the revelation. You see, saints, we think we've got to do it. No, what we've got to do is submit to God.
10: Amen.
8: And do what he's telling us to do. You know, that's a wonderful thing. You don't have to be a university graduate to follow Jesus. No. You just have to submit to him and listen to what he's saying and do it. Amen?
10: Amen.
8: You got to have wisdom. Yes, we have wisdom. If you're going to serve God, you're going to have wisdom. You're going to be reading the Word. You're going to be checking the Spirit that's speaking to you against the Word of God so that you are not deceived. And if you don't have the Word of God, as James 1:22 said, and I half quoted it before, it's if you don't read the Word and be a doer of the Word, then you are deceiving yourself. It's not you may be deceiving yourself, it's that you are deceiving yourself, okay? So let's go on from there. Verse 18 there, down on the fourth line, having the eyes of your hearts enlightened that you may know what is the hope to which he has called you. I told you, we've all been called. It didn't say, hey, you know, like apostles and prophets and pastors and teachers and evangelists, this is for you. No, this is for the church. It's for the church. You know, we've abrogated our responsibility. Some of you should be preaching the gospel and you're going, well, I'm not an evangelist. I'll tick that box. Well, the word of God's not going to get out there. We're all called to preach the gospel. You know, when Jesus gave the Great Commission at the end of Matthew 28, he didn't say, this is just for you evangelists. You know, when Peter was asking the Lord, can I get out of the boat and walk on water? He said, Lord, can I come? What did Jesus say?
10: Come.
8: He didn't say, no, this is for the heavy dudes. You know, it's only for us who really understand things. No, it's not. It's for all of us. But what did Peter do? He had his eyes on Jesus. And what happened when he took his eyes off Jesus? Guess what happens to us when we take our eyes off Jesus? Hallelujah. Keep your eyes on Jesus.
9: Amen.
8: Keep your eyes on Jesus. It's the life, saints, that we need to be living. Jesus is going to gloriously fill you with great things, and he's going to look after you and bless you. And you don't have to worry about money, and you don't have to worry about the cost of living. You don't have to worry about these things that, oh, on TV every night, oh, petrol's going up again. Oh. You know, you got to worry, you got to be afraid. The Bible says in every book, don't be afraid. Don't be afraid. He will look after you. Are you really standing on the rock? Standing on the promises? Or are you just sitting on the premises? Hallelujah. Hallelujah. Now, where was I? I'll get off on tangents here. 19? See, that's why I have my wife with me. She corrects me, see. Yeah. You know, she's a great gift. She's a great gift. I thank God for her.
11: Amen.
8: Hallelujah.
11: Amen.
8: I would be half the person. She's bracing herself. Darling, I love you and I truly appreciate everything about you. Praise God. I'm less than half without her. Amen. Okay, so thank you, darling. 19, and what is the immeasurable greatness of his power to us who believe? Do we know? We don't know the power of God.
12: No.
8: I don't know how many times God said to me, Colin, you're only scratching the surface.
12: Yes. Yeah, true.
8: Get into it.
12: Aye.
8: Get into it. Live for God. You know, become a radical Christian. Why not? Why not?
12: Yeah.
8: Why not? You know, some people say, oh, you know, you go mad if you get too serious. It's like, no, you don't. You get more sane every day.
12: You're not sucking lemons.
8: His immeasurable greatness. I'm preaching here, not you. His immeasurable greatness of his power towards us who believe according to the working of his great might. You see, it's not me that does it. It's him that does it. Hallelujah. I need him. I need him today. I don't. It's just because I prayed on Wednesday doesn't mean I'm okay for today. I need to be with Jesus. I need to be channeling him to you today. That's what I'm here for. I'm just a signpost saying Jesus is the way. That's what I am. And if we would just do that with all our hearts, saints, we will turn this world around. We'll turn this world around because we're becoming fair income Christians. That's an Australian term, isn't it?
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6: This is Hope with God. I am Wendy Palau. Is this life all there is? I believe that the fact that we want to believe that there is an eternity reveals that it's there. It's a reality. The Bible clearly tells us that there is an afterlife and that we can have it with God. Jesus himself said it in John 17. This is eternal life, that they, that's us, may know you, that's God, the only true God, and Jesus Christ whom you have sent. How do you get eternal life? How can we be certain? Know God through Jesus Christ. It sounds so simple, and it is. Jesus has done all that is needed for us to know God. How could we say no to this offer? Always remember, there is hope with God. 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